0: I like this song. I think Sliwa likes this too, right? Sliwa and I like this song. All right, let's move along. How is this guy Hunter Biden getting some kind of resurgence, and some of these wacko woke right types actually like him? Told you they're nuts. They're nuts. And he likes Mondami's leadership. Listen to this. Cut 14, go.
1: More than anything, we just have to unify, not just as Democrats. I'm kind of sick of party labels. I'm disappointed in much of the Democratic Party, in leadership in Congress, in the United States Senate. I look at somebody like Mayor Mondani, and I am and I'm inspired. I'm absolutely, completely inspired by the way in which he has not only won his election, but the way that he's leading now. And so I think that your generation is going to have to be the one to kind of lead us out of the
0: world. All right, Mumble. So I don't even care why we think about this guy or care about this guy, but he said Mondami's leadership, he says he's absolutely inspired. He would be, right? He would be. And what's interesting to me also is the media now promote these disgruntled former employees. For instance, Colbert for a year, and now this guy Scott Pelley. I can assure you, if I were canned, which I won't be, but if I were, do you think they'd give a damn other than say, oh, right-wing nuts removed, right, Mr. Producer? But these guys got, you know, these stories and the slimes and these other, it's just unbelievable. And they're constantly trashing Barry Weiss. I don't know her. I've never met her. I've never spoken to her. But I have a lot of respect for her because she's under attack trying to bring journalism back to journalism. And you're not really allowed to do that, you see. If she hired, listen to this. Isn't it amazing? Barry Weiss is more controversial than Graham Plattner. Does that make sense to you, Rich? And Barry Weiss, who's no right winger, she's conservative on some issues, fairly liberal on others, moderate on others, as far as I can tell. But she's a straight shooter. She's controversial because she's taking the trash out. Scott Pelley is trash. That's right, I said it. He's trash. Condescending, narcissistic lefty. Even the way he talked, I couldn't stand it. Oh, don't touch 60 Minutes. We got Leslie Stahl out there. Leslie Stahlout's the best of the best. No, she's not. She's wicked. Wicked. Needs to be cleaned up, so she's trying to clean it up. It's new ownership. They can't do that. Just because it's a private company and they own it, you can't do that. So now they're promoting Scott Pelley. Listen to this idiot. Cut 15, go.
2: Well, if we want to talk about it at an emotional level, the best thing that I can imagine in terms of describing it is that it's like your spouse was murdered. There's some moments of the day I feel fine. There are some moments of the day that I just frankly fall apart.
0: You know, ladies and gentlemen, this guy is a real head case. Losing your job, even though you may love it, it may be the most wonderful job you've ever had, and you had it 30 years or whatever he's had it. Excuse me, cholera. Is the same as your wife getting murdered? That's your emotional situation? It's like your wife is murdered? What? Like your wife is murdered? Is this guy married? He is? He must not love his wife that much. You know, doing 60 Minutes is, and by the way, you know what, it's no work at all. These people on these Sunday shows, it's not, they get the talking points, they write their questions, they have research. Me, I don't have any researchers. Do I have any researchers on radio, Rich? There's no researchers. I don't do researchers. I don't have people. Most of these people, just so you know, other people write their scripts, and they go through and they edit. I write everything. Everything that comes out of my mouth. That's right. The genius that comes out of this mouth comes out of my head. That's right. That's right. I'm kidding, but you get the point. Everything. I don't even have teleprompters. If I write something down and I want to get it right, I read it from the document. I don't have teleprompters. I cannot read from a teleprompter as they scroll it down. Some of these people are great, these hosts. They can read right down the teleprompter, but most of them don't write their own statements. Most of them don't do their own research. I do it all. Not that I deserve to get a cookie for it, although I do like cookies. But most of these people get paid a bundle, and they're just sort of faces. And if their face is ugly, and their voice is stupid, and they're emotional wrecks, why are they on TV? Or radio, for that matter. I felt like my wife was murdered. Oh, my God. Rich, can you imagine that? Unbelievable. And by the way, the idiot interviewing him doesn't even object. What are you talking about? Like it's your wife was murdered. Do you realize how awful that is? Would you want to be this guy's wife if you're a woman or whatever you are? Would you be? He just said losing his job was like you're being murdered. Oh, my Lord. Go ahead, please.
2: Least expected. Not that there's any particular trigger.
0: Okay,
2: but
0: you were a trigger. Now he talks like a moron. You know what, pal? You literally attacked your bosses in a meeting that was a get-to-know meeting and talk to people about, you know, how they wanted their new mission and so forth. And you attacked your bosses. You monopolized. You hijacked the meeting. It was so bad, the guy wrote a whole letter for the world to see, and you got your ass canned. That's what happened. I don't mind people objecting to being fired and so forth and so on, but the reason he was fired was perfectly legitimate. We used to call it insubordination. I don't know what they call it anymore. Let's go to cut 16, please. Go.
3: Do you think Barry Weiss needs to be removed?
2: Oh, gosh, yes.
0: Tough question. Oh, gosh, yes. Oh, gosh, yes, I think so. Barry Weiss should definitely be removed. Go ahead.
2: Lovely person. And her free press organization that she founded has been very successful. She's proven that. Great for her. But television is not her thing. She brings an ideology into CBS News where
0: she brings an ideology. I think he means ideology. But he brings an ideology, you know. We here, we don't have ideologies. We're experienced teleprompter readers here. We're very experienced here. That's right. We don't bring an ideology here, never. That's right. We're right down the middle. We're known for that at 60 Minutes. I want to thank Kaylee McEnany. This went on in the 5 and people are saying, yeah, well, I like 60. I like this Sunday. And Kaylee says, well, you ought to watch Life, Liberty, and Levin with Mark Levin. And she waves. Hi, Mark. She's a sweetheart. We love her. I'll be right back.
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15: Strong thunderstorms are possible late Wednesday and again Thursday afternoon. For tonight, cloudy, some scattered showers, and a low of 63. Tomorrow, a few morning showers, then partly cloudy, and a high of 79. From Fox 11, your station for severe weather coverage, I'm meteorologist Patrick Powell for 1330 and 101.5 WHBL.
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0: helping Israel for the Qatar and Saudi Arabia that was behind 9/11 and all this other stuff. We have very short memories. Very, very short memories. Robert, great call. Thank you, my friend. God bless you. God bless you. Let us go quickly. Steve, East Lyme, Connecticut, Sirius XM Satellite. How are you? Go quickly, please.
1: Thank you, Mr. Levin. I think the president is being played by Iran, that they are going to lie, you know, and stall to get as close to the midterms as they can. I think the Democrats are sending back, I have no proof of it, but I think they're sending back channel communications to get them to delay, to do anything to damage Donald Trump.
0: All right, my friend. I really appreciate your input, everybody's input as well. I'm afraid we're going to get slaughtered in the midterms if we walk away without a victory in this regime.
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6: Advances. I'm Lisa Lucera, Fox News. Progressive Los Angeles City Council Mayor Lethia Rahman has claimed the second spot in the runoff for mayor.
7: The 44-year-old will face fellow Democrat incumbent Karen Bass, a 72-year-old former congresswoman who was first elected L.A. mayor in 2022. But Bass has faced a string of backlash over last year's deadly wildfires. A rep for Bass saying in a statement, a campaign against Nithya Rahman, who allows encampments near schools and cuts the police force, as one Mayor Bass looks forward to winning.
6: Fox's Christian Goodwin in L.A. Republican Spencer Pratt, who gained a lot of attention after attacking Mayor Bass's response to the L.A. fires, is out of the running. Israel and Iran appear to pause strikes after a weekend of battle.
8: But it's unclear if the fighting will stop for good. Iranian leaders have said any deals they make will be contingent on an end to fighting in southern Lebanon between Israel and Hezbollah. But today, the IDF continued their campaign in southern Lebanon against Iranian-backed Hezbollah, which has been launching rockets into northern Israel.
6: Fox's Max Gordon in Dubai. This comes as President Trump and Israeli Prime Minister Benjamin Netanyahu appear to be at odds over the conflict, with President Trump saying Israel could end up fighting alone if it goes back to the war with Iran. And President Trump wants the Senate to confirm his acting attorney general to the cabinet on a permanent basis.
9: The White House has officially sent the Senate the nomination of Todd Blanche to be Attorney General. Blanche has been the acting AG since early April, following the resignation of former Attorney General Pam Bondi. Blanche was confirmed as the Deputy Attorney General last year, largely along party lines. Since

0: is the Jesse Kelly Show on a magnificent Monday, a Medal of Honor Monday, which we will get to 45 minutes from now. Don't forget, you can email the show, jesse@jessekellyshow.com. Oh, California, California. Remember this little throwback? This is from 2010.
1: 4 weeks after the November 2nd election, California finally has declared a winner in the attorney general race. Harris finished so close to her Republican opponent that it took a month to finish counting every vote. She won by less than one percentage point.
0: California almost had a Republican attorney general in 2010, but they took a month to count all the votes. And at the end, wouldn't you know it, Dome ended up as the attorney general of California with less than 1% of the vote. As of this morning, all the reputable organizations like Decision Desk and others have come out and publicly stated that they have officially called the race in Los Angeles for mayor. It looks like it's going to be communist Karen Bass versus communist Rahman. Spencer Pratt is official. Well, it's as official as it can get until it's official. Spencer Pratt's campaign is, for all intents and purposes, over. People are furious. It feels hopeless. We can never win. All those other things. Okay. Now, that's all bad news, and that's all true, and that's all fine. But remember that talk we had one time about what was the real end for the mafia in America? And I say that understanding the mafia still exists and the families still exist, and I know all that. But as far as them being a superpower in the country, possibly the superpower in the country, what was the beginning of the end for that? When did that really, really start? When the public really found out about it? Law enforcement, of course, knew about it forever. Insiders, people in the know, they knew about organized crime to some extent for a very long time. But your normie neighbor, he's into baseball right now. Nothing wrong with that. He goes to church on the weekends, hangs out with the family. When your normie neighbor, who's kind of politically uninvolved, when he found out about it, that was the beginning of the end. Now, let me explain why. Because it's important to understand this. This will come back to the elections. There is such a thing as momentum, societal momentum. It's a real thing that exists. And how many people are angry about any given situation will oftentimes determine how motivated politicians and law enforcement are to actually do something about the problem. For instance, you, me, we are hardcore righties, aren't we? That we yell about Democrats stealing elections, cheating in elections. I'm not saying it doesn't matter. It most definitely does matter. But what percentage of the United States of America, if you had to guess right now, is currently listening to the world famous Jesse Kelly Show? You know what? Set that aside, because I know I just invited insults and I didn't want to do that. What percentage of the United States of America right now? What time is it? I don't even know. Like 6:15 Eastern, 6:20, roughly. Whatever. I don't have a clock in here. What percentage of the United States of America right now is consuming any version of, quote, right-wing media? What percentage do you think? 5? Okay, let's be really, really nice. 10? Let's be nice and say 10. You understand that you, of course, know who Rush Limbaugh is, but Rush Limbaugh could walk through an airport at the height of his popularity and 99 out of 100 people wouldn't recognize him. Isn't that unbelievable? The GOAT. Oh, he'd get recognized, don't get me wrong, but not by most people. So let's call it 10% of the country yelling about Democrats stealing election. That's an important 10%. You matter. You're the foot soldier in the movement. But if I'm a scumbag politician or in law enforcement or something like that, and I only care about myself and power and things like that, and you come to me and you say, sir, 10% of the people feel strongly about this. Do you think that moves me to action? It's 10%. Well, that means 90% of my people, they don't care. They're not going to vote on this in any upcoming election. They're not going to be sending me emails, making phone calls. They're not going to stop me. What are the chances? Me, politician goober. What are the chances that someone's going to stop me in Piggly Wiggly when I'm shopping for bacon this weekend and yell at me about election cheating? 10%. What's the big deal? No big deal. It's just 10%. In order to get real movement on anything, politically anything, it doesn't matter what it is, you have to get a high enough percentage of the people angry about it, meaning it has to break containment. Containment for in this case is you and me. Containment being people who read about politics, who listen to stuff like you're doing right now, who watch stuff, people who argue about this with other political people and talk about it. Maybe you're politically involved. Maybe you're in office. All these things are good. I'm glad you are. It's not enough. Why is Donald Trump president? It's not because of abortion. Donald Trump is the president of the United States of America because enough people were angry about the cost of things, inflation. Enough people got angry about immigration, all the barbarians in our country. And it broke containment. It wasn't 10% anymore. Now it was 60%, 70%. Now we have a new president. I think we're breaking containment. I'll explain in just a moment. Now, speaking of abortion, We have an obligation to save these babies. I believe that. I always have. We have an obligation to save the children who are being killed by their mother every day. Tens of millions of lives have been snuffed out in this country because abortion became part of our culture. Acceptable here. How do we change the hearts and minds? That's what we have to do. Changing laws doesn't do it. We've seen that. How do we change the hearts and minds? We introduce mothers to their baby through ultrasound. 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Saving lives every day, you and preborn. $28 buys that ultrasound. 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We'll be back.
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15: 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Legend says he stalks Griffith Park in Los Angeles and is responsible for dozens of missing persons. 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

0: is the Jesse Kelly Show on a fantastic, wonderful Monday. Remember, if you would like to, you can email us your love, your hate, your death threats, jesse@jessekellyshow.com. So I'm going to read two different headlines that sound completely different, and they are, but hang with me. I'm going to connect the dots. The first one is, congressional report slams Minnesota's walls in Ellison for turning a, quote, blind eye to mass welfare fraud. That would be Minnesota Governor Tim Walz, Minnesota Attorney General Keith Ellison. The House of Representatives, the Oversight Committee, said, man, you guys just turned a blind eye to all this fraud. Okay? Just to let you know, this fraud in general, when it comes to states like Minnesota, but it's all across the United States of America, it works because, we touched on this last week, there's a ridiculous amount of government money flowing into the healthcare field. Programs like, quote, Medicaid, they get other programs attached to them. Government money flows out from that program. So, for instance, this is how, one of the ways it works in Minnesota. They came up with an autism program. Well, who can't back that, right? Autism is one of those things that families struggle with. You want people who have autism to have care. No one's going to stand up and say, no help for autistic kids. But, of course, the Somalis figured out a way to simply set up a massive autism fraud ring where they would get large amounts of autism money flowing into their pockets and not into the care for autistic kids. Minnesota Governor Tim Walz, Minnesota Attorney General Keith Ellison, accused of turning a blind eye, and I think that's being very generous to what they were actually doing. What does that show you? Well, there are obviously supposed to be checks on any given system. But the second you get a dirtball, a commie, somebody like that involved, then they become a weak link where the checks stop. The checks weren't happening in Minnesota, or even worse, and I know this from people like Dustin Gregge, who's on the ground in Minnesota, the checks were almost like giving them a heads up. They'd send out a message, hey, we're coming in for an audit next week. Well, what do you think they're going to do if you do that? The weak link, one weak link, and the whole system gets defrauded. Brings me to this story. Massive, this is from LifeSet, massive H-1B visa fraud scheme is exposed. Universities selling fake degrees at an industrial scale. Here was Fox News talking about it.
1: And now we're learning more about the fraud within the program. One former official tells Newsweek that up to 90% of applications, 90% from India contain fraudulent documents or involve unqualified applicants. And finance law enforcement in India claim it has uncovered a network of universities that produce fake degrees, which were possibly used to obtain these high-skilled H-1B visas, including one school which allegedly stole over 36,000 fake degrees, sold, I should say. It cost as little as $1,400 for one of those.
0: Chris, before we go forward, would you please look into that? What? I would like a degree, $1,400, put it on the company card and make sure, what? A degree in what? What's got a rocket science or science? Something that sounds impressive. Chris, can you find something? Something that sounds impressive. Anyway. Now, you've probably heard when it comes to H-1B visas. These people are the most qualified. They're making the country better. You've heard that, of course, haven't you? Your son can't find a job. Your husband can't find a job. But these are the most qualified people. Okay. All right. Let's touch on something that we brought up before, but it's really important to understand. Countries around the world, they are struggling financially in ways that even us here in America, we don't understand. And I know we're struggling financially right now. I'm not dismissive of that. But other countries traditionally who don't have our wealth, they are always running into some sort of a debt crisis, and they're always looking for new ways to bring money in. You got that? All right, so as long as we're clear on that. Now, other countries around the world have figured something out. It's great for my bottom line to send people to America to work. Why? Doesn't matter where you are. Mexico, India, China, Pakistan, pick your country. If I take Pakistani citizens, well, in this case, Indians, we'll use Indians. If I take Indian citizens and I send 10, 20, 20,000 of them to the United States of America, they don't just go work in America. They work in America, and then the money they bring in, where does it go? Oh, sure, some of it goes to 7-Eleven, but a lot of it gets sent right back across the pond into India. To friends, and more specifically, to family members. The family members then, what do? They go spend the money on whatever, rent, clothes, it doesn't matter what it is, but the money gets sucked out of the American economy and injected into the Indian economy. In short, where's the loss for me if I'm in India? We'll continue on this in just a moment, then we'll do some emails. Before I get to that, let's do this. We just lost yet another soldier in training. This one was in Iraq. It happens all the time. People die. People die in police training. People die in firefighter training. People die in military training. People die in combat. And the widows and orphans left behind, they get forgotten by all of us, by me too. We get sad when we read a headline. Oh, we had two kids. And then we move on with our lives. They don't get to move on. Tunnel to Towers doesn't move on. 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They take these catastrophically injured veterans and they build them a smart home so they can live a relatively normal life. They get homeless vets off the street. And they do all this with $11 a month from you. 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We'll be back.
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0: It is the Jesse Kelly Show. Reminding you, you can email the show, jesse@jessekellyshow.com. One more final thing on Scott Pelley, but this is more about you than it is Scott Pelley. I know we live in the social media era, and that is not all bad. I am not going to be Grandpa Jesse today. It's not all bad. Social media, I've seen social media used for so many wonderful things. Fundraising for people in need. I know people who've met their wives, met their husbands on social media. Social media is wonderful for political activists like you and me. Get the word out. Spread the word. But there are obviously negatives, plenty of them that come with the positives. And for the world, not just America, for the world as a whole, one of the big negatives is this. You feel like you have to tell everybody everything. You know, when you, as a dude, or I guess women work too, but as a dude, when you go to work, you get home from work. Let's say it's the year 1990. You get home from work and your boss is a jerk. You're tired of it. Tired of your boss being a jerk. Company's been yanking you around. The product you have sucks anyway. It's just been a long friggin' day. You know what you did in 1990? You told your wife. Maybe you went out, went for a walk, blow off some steam, go down to the shooting range, grab a beer, take a shower, get some sleep, wake up tomorrow, and you know what? Your boss, that company, they have no idea that you spent the night sitting in your kitchen telling your wife, my boss has bad breath. But here in the year 2026, people are used to vomiting out every single emotion on social media with no filter whatsoever. And their followers on social media, of course, encourage that behavior. People want to see you spiral out of control. They're not emotionally invested in it at all. They just want, they want the drama. They want a good show. Please tell us. I've had people tell me, why don't you talk about all the other people in conservative media who you hate? Why would I do that? So I can entertain you for 5 minutes with unnecessary soap opera drama? I don't do that. But here in this year, everyone thinks they should. And so Scott Pelley, while still employed by CBS, started publicly trashing CBS. Not going home, telling his boyfriend about it, public or wife, I don't know what he has, publicly trashing CBS. And apparently was stunned when he got fired.
1: Tell me about that meeting and if you were at that point going in expecting to be fired.
2: Oh, gosh. Furthest thing from my mind. It hadn't occurred to me.
0: Boss, I'll start it from the beginning and let him talk, but let me just give you a little heads up. If you, tonight, if you go on X or Instagram or Facebook or Snapchat or whatever the 8 million social media sites there are, any one of them, pick your one, and you publicly blast your employer tonight on social media, and you show up at work tomorrow, and you get an email, you get a phone call, hey, Bill, boss wants to see you, you're about to get fired, all right? You're going to be fired because, like so many other people in our society, you couldn't control your mouth. That's just me giving you a heads up. For old Scott, it came out of left field.
1: Tell me about that meeting and if you were at that point going in expecting to be fired.
2: Oh, gosh. Furthest thing from my mind. It hadn't occurred to me.
1: But it really didn't occur to you that you could be fired after so many of your colleagues had been let go, after you'd had this, very contentious interaction with your new boss?
2: You know, some reporter I turned out to be. I just didn't connect the dots.
0: Even the idiot journalist is all, it never occurred to you? Really? So Again, that one's not about Scott Pelley. Nobody's going to cry because Scott Pelley got fired. And now, of course, you know what's coming. Chris, go ahead and write this one down. He's going to write a book. And make sure you're writing this down too, Chris. It's going to have some over-the-top dramatic title. You know it. My Struggle, the Fight for Journalism in America. Chris, tell me I'm wrong. You know I'm right. You know I'm right. My Struggle, My Journey, the Sword and Shield of America. My Life as a Combat Veteran.
2: Stupid, I can take that. Stiff, yeah, probably. Don't Care About the Country. I've never worn the uniform, but I've been in combat for this country.
0: My War for America with Scott Pelley. You know, it's guaranteed, Chris, guaranteed it's coming. The book with the overwrought title, guaranteed. What? Jewish producer Chris said, if he chooses one of my titles, do I expect royalties? Chris, I expect that you'll be all over that. I have no doubt that you'll be looking up copyright law and everything else. Me personally, I'm going to stick with giving to preborn. I'm going to stick with saving babies. I'll tell you what, if we do get any royalties from My Struggle, wait a minute, isn't My Struggle the same? Oh, I forgot to make the connection, Chris. Anyway, you should save a baby's life tonight. $28 saves the life of a baby. $28 given to preborn goes to an ultrasound to a young woman who has already made that terrible decision. 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Preborn is going to get a hold of her and say, hey, why don't you come in for an ultrasound? 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And did you know almost every woman who hears that beat chooses life? She knows in that moment she's a mom. Did you know whatever you give to preborn is tax deductible? Save someone's life tonight for $28. Preborn.com/Jesse. 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We'll be back.
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16: 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Legend says he stalks Griffith Park in Los Angeles and is responsible for dozens of missing persons. 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
1: And I wanted to talk to you anyway about the UFO reports, what you think of them.
2: The best thing about it is it's really exciting. We got complete vindication because basically what happened was is the government admitted that we don't know what these spots, these objects, these bright lights are, but basically you can help the government because the thing we're finding out is government's not that bright and they need our help. So that's where Coast to Coast AM comes in and George Norrie comes in. Because you're going to have people on here that will give the government investigators an idea where to look, how to look, and what to look for. So it really does a lot of validation of the history of this show. And this is a huge step forward to getting to the truth. Because for the first time, we have the U.S. government admitting that there's something to this. Really admitting there's something to this. And that's the big step for all of us.
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1: It's time to congratulate you for your efforts to get a UFO UAP disclosure. 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
4: 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And so in 30 years, the show has moved the needle. 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And ultimately, we got disclosure. And you're here to see it, and so am I.
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from the City of Angels near the Pacific Ocean. Good morning, good evening, wherever you may be across the nation, around the world. I'm George Norrie. This is Coast to Coast AM. Later tonight, the UFO disclosure. Here's what's happening. The Sheriff's Department overseeing the investigation into the suspected abduction of 84-year-old Nancy Guthrie has issued an alert warning of another kidnapping suspect wanted in a separate incident less than 10 miles from her home in Tucson. Coral Michelle Smith, a 40-year-old, is a suspect wanted in connection with a kidnapping and aggravated assault with a deadly weapon investigation. It happened on May 29th. The Sheriff's Department declined to release additional details.

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1: And I wanted to talk to you anyway about the UFO reports, what you think of them.
2: The best thing about it is it's really exciting. We got complete vindication because basically what happened was is the government admitted that we don't know what these spots, these objects, these bright lights are, but basically you can help the government because the thing we're finding out is government's not that bright and they need our help.
3: News. I'm Sue Gussman. President Trump optimistic a peace deal can be reached soon with Iran. He told reporters in New York.
4: We're very close to having a very, very good, strong, powerful deal. If we go and bomb, which we can do very easily if we want, and we spend another 2 or 3 weeks bombing, they'll have nothing left whatsoever. But you won't have the strait open for months.
3: He also confirmed two crew members are uninjured after their helicopter crashed near the Strait of Hormuz. The runoff for Los Angeles mayor is now set.
5: Progressive LA City Council member Nithya Raman securing the second spot in the November runoff for Los Angeles mayor, advancing over former reality star Spencer Pratt, a registered Republican. Raman was elected to the council with the support of the Democratic Socialists of America. The 44-year-old will face fellow Democrat incumbent Karen Bass.
3: Fox's Kristen Goodwin. 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
1: It's time to congratulate you for your efforts to get UFO UAP disclosure. 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
10: 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And ultimately, we got disclosure. 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

0: defense attorney for the president, and he needs Senate confirmation. And a few Republicans say they have questions before Blanche has their vote. The World Cup men's soccer tournament starts Thursday. Security preparations are being finalized, but there are still issues to deal with.
1: The executive director of the White House Task Force for the World Cup, Andrew Giuliani, discussed the tournament Monday on the Brian Kilmeade Show on Fox News Radio. One particular issue.
2: We're looking at kind of the Iranian team, their arrival into Los Angeles, what that looks like.
1: Another involves the Ebola outbreak in Africa and the team from the Congo, which has been in Europe.
2: Do not go back to the Democratic Republic of the Congo before they actually come to the United States. Otherwise, they would not be let in.
1: Giuliani added that in addition to the 78 World Cup matches in the U.S., there are other security concerns this summer.
2: We have America 250 events.
1: His hope?
2: The people have a fantastic time without going over the line.
1: Kevin Uretsky, Fox News.
0: The first match in the U.S. is Friday in Inglewood, California, Team USA versus Paraguay. The British government tells tech companies don't let non-adults send or receive naked pictures.
3: British Prime Minister Keir Starmer insists this is not an impossible challenge. He wants companies like Apple and Google to prevent children taking, sending or viewing sexually explicit images on their devices.
4: When it comes to the safety of our children, standing by is not an option.
3: Big tech has 3 months to comply. If not, the British government says it'll change the law to force them. It's threatening fines or even criminal liability for firms which don't fall in line. Google says it's deeply committed to child protection. In London, Jonathan Savage, Fox News.
0: The NCAA is appealing a judge's ruling restoring the eligibility of Texas Tech quarterback Brandon Sorsby. He'd been banned for life for gambling. I'm Chris Foster. This is Fox News.

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13: Is it any wonder that Republican voters are taking their anger to the primary voting booth? With GOP control of Congress, the White House, and a conservative Supreme Court, when will there ever be better conditions to achieve the voters' priorities? How many elections do Republicans need to win before they can actually govern? The 2026 midterm has now become an anti-incumbent insurgency from Republican voters that can be spoken of in the same breath as the Tea Party. And it will go far to determining what a post-Trump GOP looks like. Trump is the most important political figure in American politics, but he is not the sun, the moon, and the stars. The voters are, and it is by their lights that the president navigates the ship of state. The message to remaining Republican incumbents this cycle is clear. Don't tell us your philosophy, and don't spar with the president. Just tell us what you're going to get done and how.
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7: Which I drove through the dense fog. Did you?
14: I did. Now, having said that, near the highway, I mean, we're right here on Washington Avenue. The fog's not real bad. Now, I don't know what it's like, you know, right next to the lake and on the highway, but there is a dense fog advisory, but I think it's lifted to some extent.
7: Yeah, I don't see any fog in the actual city, but the highway, yes, there was fog. And dense is a good word for it.
14: Yes, it was dense. At about 4 a.m., visibility was down to like 2.5 miles, so.
7: Yeah. Well, what time was I on the road? It was less than that, less than 2 miles. I could see like 10 feet. So there's that. Yeah. Oh, and it was raining. Okay, anyways, today, chance of showers and thunderstorms becoming partly cloudy with a high near 78. Tonight, mostly cloudy, areas of fog, low near 60. Tomorrow, areas of fog, partly sunny, hot and humid with showers and thunderstorms and a high near 87. Thursday, partly sunny, humid with scattered showers and thunderstorms and a high near 88. Yesterday's high was 77. So yeah, when it starts to get that really, really hot and humid weather, that's when the severe stuff just pops out of nowhere.
14: Yeah. Lots of stuff to get into during the show. We'll share kind of a neat story out of, I think that was out of WBAY, about one of our colleagues. Pretty cool. It's gone very viral. We'll tell you about that. There is the steal in LA. We'll talk to you about that. But this just in, Kevin Zimmerman just posted it to our website. The National Weather Service is saying confidence is increasing in a severe weather threat. So Sheboygan County is under a 3 out of 5 risk tomorrow morning between 3 a.m. and 9 a.m. with the greatest threat being of large hail and damaging winds. Heavy rainfall may also be included. Late tomorrow afternoon through tomorrow evening, the same concerns exist along a medium chance that tornadoes could occur somewhere in southern Wisconsin, especially between 6 and 10 p.m. on Wednesday. So,
7: yeah, see, just what I was just saying. When it's, when it gets hot and humid like that, you never know. The severe weather just pops out of nowhere.
14: Absolutely out of nowhere, and especially when you're by the lake, it can pop up over the lake. And I've been on Lake Michigan when a storm pops up really, really quickly and can get kind of scary. So all kinds of stuff to get into today, and we will do that when we get back. We'll start out with the beautification of Washington, D.C. Is it a good thing? Of course it's a good thing. Business news coming up next.
15: I'm Nick Murray with Your Money Now. Oil prices have dropped by more than 2% this morning as investors await clarity after Iran and Israel halt attacks. West Texas Intermediate at roughly $89 a barrel, Brent at $92. Nuvalent shares have surged 39% this morning after news broke that Britain's second largest drug maker, GSK, has entered an agreement to acquire the U.S. drug maker. The all-cash deal values Nuvalent at about $124 per share, representing a 40% premium to its last closing price. Treasury yields were largely unchanged this morning as bond markets took a breather ahead of more economic data releases later this week. The 10-year Treasury note yield was last seen up less than one basis point at 4.556%. The 2-year Treasury note yield was 1.1 basis point lower at 4.147%. Futures are up this morning as oil prices slide and chip stocks rebound. That's your money now.
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0: Welcome back to Sheboygan's Morning News with Steve and Shannon. Sometimes you just can't win because it's him, right? I heard I saw this on Fox. Someone is now suing to stop him from filling the reflecting pool.
1: Stop Trump?
0: Yeah.
1: Why?
0: It's just crazy, tedious, out of control.
1: I know. It's insane. I mean, they were mad he was going to a basketball game.
0: They took...
1: No matter what he does.
0: No kidding. They took 16 truckloads of filth out of the reflecting pool. Probably hypodermic needles, the whole nine yards. They clean it all out. They repaint it so that it's going to look blue once all the water, and they're filling it as we speak.
1: Not just blue, but American flag blue.
0: American flag blue. And they're trying to sue him to stop it. Like, it's absolutely crazy.
1: It is crazy.
0: But I, for one, and everybody that's walking around is like, oh, it's so much nicer than it used to be. Oh, it's so much nicer than it used to be.
1: Mm-hmm.
0: This should not be a political issue.
1: It's not.
0: At all. Making the Capitol beautiful again, not a political issue. So, do you want to talk about...
1: I think we should read Max's text.
0: Oh, yes. We definitely got to get to that. Read a weather report from your friendly regional truck driver.
1: Which I like having a friendly regional truck driver weather report because it's good to know how the roads are.
0: Yes. Crazy thick pockets of humidity all across southern Wisconsin and Illinois. Pockets so thick you can cut it with a butter knife.
1: And that's exactly what I ran into on the way here, too. It was bad. And at the same time, it was pouring, so I couldn't see anything. I thought the fog was bad, and then it started pouring.
0: Yeah. And according to the National Weather Service, we got to watch out the next couple of days because it's going to...
1: Yeah, I know.
0: Going to...
1: More fog.
0: More fog. So do you want to get to our colleague, Andrew?
1: Yes, because, okay, I saw this, he did this on Friday, and I saw it, and I kept forgetting to show it to you, but I showed it to you yesterday, and now it has made the news, and it should, because it's a very catchy tune, and it's stuck in my head, and now it's going to be stuck in yours.
0: And it's not only, this was, the sound we're going to play is from WBAY, up in Green Bay, and... Apparently, this has made it down to the Chicago TV stations, you said, Jim.
1: It has made it to the Chicago TV stations, and it has also made it to Sheboygan's Morning News with Steve and Shannon.
0: And how many views did it have yesterday?
1: Oh, quite a few, like over 100,000.
0: So here's the story from WBAY.
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0: Well, it's kind of catchy. Green Bay's WIXX made this mock fight song in the style of Music Man, poking fun at the Chicago Bears, who announced last week they were moving forward with a new stadium development in Hammond, Indiana, about 30 miles south of downtown Chicago. The DJ who sang it says he came up with it in 5 minutes and sang it live on air last Friday after only a brief practice.
1: So pretty cool stuff there, huh, Shannon?
2: Yeah. I had no idea he was such a good singer.
1: I had no idea he was that talented as well. And he's a young guy. What is he? Maybe 25?
2: Maybe. I don't even think he's that old, but perhaps.
1: And absolutely one of the nicest guys you'll ever meet, right?
2: Mm-hmm.
1: I mean, just an absolutely nice guy. And he's one of those guys that says hi to everybody in the halls. So great story on Andrew Hayes up there at WIXX.
2: And I love that song. I cannot get it out of my head.
1: She's been singing it all morning in the studio.
2: And yesterday.
1: Bottom of the hour news is next.
3: News. I'm CJ Papa. The ceasefire remains in place in the Middle East despite missile strikes over the last few days. President Trump says the talks for a peace deal are ongoing, and with any agreement,
4: the strait will open up right away. It'll open up immediately upon signing, which could be in 2 or 3 days.
5: After President Trump called on Israel and Iran to stop shooting, both sides agreed. Since then, Israel has continued to operate against Iran-backed Hezbollah in Lebanon, launching new strikes overnight and issuing fresh evacuation orders this morning.
3: Fox's Trey Inks in Tel Aviv. Voters going to the polls already in Maine and battled Democratic Senate candidate Graham Plattner, hoping those voters will forget about his alleged controversies and propel him toward the November general election. Voters also choosing a candidate for governor in South Carolina, the primary there, and voters at the polls today in North Dakota and Nevada. 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
10: Of a child. According to court records, 35-year-old Christopher Rentmeester has been charged with two counts of first-degree child sexual assault involving intercourse with a child under the age of 12. Court documents allege the incidents occurred on two separate dates, the first one in 2022 and the second in 2024. If he's convicted, each of those charges carries a potential sentence of up to 60 years in prison. These state charges are separate from federal charges recently filed against Rentmeester in U.S. District Court, where he's accused of production of child pornography. The federal case will proceed independently of the state's case. The charges stem from a joint investigation involving the Plymouth Police Department, Sheboygan County Sheriff's Office, the FBI, and prosecutors. Authorities are emphasizing that these charges are allegations only and that Rentmeester is presumed innocent until proven guilty in a court of law. Manitowoc County board members are considering more restrictions on data centers on top of a moratorium that's already in place. Correspondent Raymond Newport has the details.
11: Supervisors are working on a new ordinance that would go into place after the current 18-month pause is completed. WOMT reports the draft ordinance would regulate how data centers could be zoned in the future and what step those who want to build the centers would have to go through to get approval. County Executive Steve Martell is hoping to get the ordinance up for a vote soon. The moratorium is set to end next September. Raymond Newbert, Wisconsin Radio Network.
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12: You may need your umbrella at times today. Dense fog this morning, chance of showers and thunderstorms, partly sunny, high near 78. Tonight, mostly cloudy with areas of fog, low 60. Tomorrow, areas of fog, partly sunny, hot and humid. Scattered thunderstorms could be severe, high near 87. From Fox 11, your station for severe weather coverage, I'm meteorologist Pete Petoniak for 1330 and 101.5 WHBL.
13: With your connection to agriculture, I'm Joanna Guza. Bob's Wald is the second generation to operate Bowmass Farms in Hammond, Wisconsin, where they milk 1,500 cows and farm 2,500 acres. They were part of the How We Got Here podcast series talking about where their farm started to where it is today. One of the items Tom talked about was outside challenges he sees facing the dairy industry.
14: Trying to maintain a good relationship with your legislators and lawmakers, be it local, countywide, statewide, or national, which is difficult because a lot of those people have their own agenda. But, you know, I think it's important that we're involved with groups like DBA and Farm Bureau and other companies that have a voice in the ag field, that they look out for what's ag's best interest. Because, like Tom said, legislation comes down, they don't share in the cost, but they have the requirements of you need to do this. The other challenge is, and we have a very good team, but you also have to work on keeping the teamwork good. You know, six people have six different ideas. So we always need to be receptive of other people's ideas. We all have families that sometimes take priorities. And so it takes some give and take.
13: Bob's son, Tom, shares what he's keeping an eye on and outside challenges that might impact the dairy industry.
15: Beef price is really good right now. Well, if they grow their herd, which they're not expected to do for a while, that can change a lot of the dairy industry and bottom lines there if that herd starts ramping up and grows to where it was 5-6 years ago now.
13: On June 3rd, USDA confirmed the detection of a New World screwworm in a bovine calf in Texas. Secretary Brooke Rollins explains the multi-level ground level USDA response to this confirmed case.
16: We are taking immediate action. We have, number one, formed a unified incident command team with the Texas Animal Health Commission and deployed our APHIS response team and personnel to the area. They are already on the ground. We have established a 20-kilometer infested zone around the detection and implementing quarantines, movement controls, and surveillance in this area. We have expedited targeted release of the sterile New World screwworm flies, which is how we solve for the issue, by immediately deploying a 4 million ground release chambers in the area, in addition to the 4 million sterile flies per week already being released aerially in the area. We are increasing trapping and surveillance for New World screwworm flies along the border just outside of the dispersal area. We are implementing New World screwworm surveillance for the New World screwworm flies along the border and just outside of the dispersal area. We are implementing additional surveillance and management strategies in wildlife and conducting targeted outreach in the local area as well as across the state.
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0: Welcome back to Sheboygan's Morning News with Steve and Shannon. We're getting some reports of some issues with the stream. We're working on it. We've contacted IT, so hopefully, I know it's not all the time, but periodically, Shannon, we're having some issues with the stream. So
1: yes.
0: We're working on it, and unfortunately, that's not anything that we can control here. It's not.
1: I wish I knew how to fix it.
0: I wish I knew how to fix it, too. That is an IT thing, not a radio
1: Not
0: host.
1: A Shannon thing.
0: Not a radio host thing. So appreciate the text messages to keep us posted, though, on where we're at.
1: Yeah,
0: right?
1: Yeah. Keep doing that, because I want to know.
0: So I got to get into this story. So this from the LA Times. The race for Los Angeles mayor is officially set, and no, Spencer Pratt did not make the final cut, apparently.
1: Yeah.
0: Rahman entered the race just months before the primary and spent the campaign crisscrossing Los Angeles, focusing on renters, younger voters, and neighborhood meet and greets. This is from the LA Times, so of course it's going to really paint Rahman as something. Meanwhile, Pratt grabbed headlines with frequent media appearances and campaigns centered around the frustration of homelessness, city services, and public safety. So, Shannon, apparently she picked up about 33,000 votes miraculously over the last couple of days.
1: Yeah, I can believe it because it's California, but I can't believe it because there is no way that Spencer Pratt did not win that.
0: Did not, yeah. The AP claims this. Quote, large numbers of Democrats held on to their mail-in ballots and returned them in the final days, which helps explain why Bass and Rahman have been doing better than Pratt in the votes counted since the primary day, end quote. That's
1: yeah, okay.
0: The Associated Press. Again, absolutely stinks to high heaven. Everybody knows it. And, well, Mike Johnson said that yesterday. He was talking to the media. Here was Mike Johnson, and CNN is hounding him, saying, prove it, prove it, prove it.
2: So does the tip of the iceberg.
3: Speaking of fraud, the president keeps saying that there's election fraud in the California mayor's race. Is what evidence is there to prove that?
2: You tell me, Manu. They are counting votes weeks after the election. We have entire nations with huge populations, like India, that can count their votes in 24
3: so
2: to 48
3: hours. You're saying it's rigged like the president?
2: I'm not saying it's rigged. I'm saying it stinks to high heaven, and everybody knows that. Let's remove the appearance of impropriety. Let's have, what a concept. Let's have votes on an election the day of the election. That's what many states are able to do. I think California is playing around with this.
3: But what evidence is there to prove that there was this raid?
2: Look, I don't. Some of these efforts are so diabolical and so far upstream it is impossible to prove. But I think everybody knows instinctively something is wrong here. And that's a concern. We need people to believe in the integrity of our election system. It is critical to maintain a constitutional republic. We're going to keep working to pass the Save America Act because it requires, as you know, proof of citizenship and a photo ID to vote. Those are also 90% plus issues in public opinion, and 70% of Democrats understand that's necessary.
3: We have aren't to you all just saying that because...
0: And that's House Speaker Mike Johnson, and he's right. That's why we need the Save America Act, right, Shannon?
1: Yeah.
0: And here's CNN again trying to put out all the flames that there's nothing to see here, folks. It's all legit.
4: The president says that it's rigged somehow. It's not. This is just the way they do it. But the thing is, the person who might be most upset about all of this, not a Republican, but the incumbent mayor of Los Angeles, Democrat Karen Bass, with us now is chief data analyst Harry Enten. What am I talking about here?
5: Yeah, this is the dumbest conspiracy theory I have ever heard because the Democratic establishment and Karen Bass wanted Spencer Pratt in the runoff. They don't want any part to do with Nithya Rahman. Why is that? Because just take a look here. Okay, mayor runoff polls, Bass versus opponent versus Pratt. Bass would have crushed Pratt by 18 points. That's what the polling showed. Look at how she does against Nithya Raman, on the other hand. Raman is ahead by 4 points. Bass has a real race on her hand if, in fact, Raman is the one who advances. And, of course, the Democratic establishment is backing Karen Bass. But versus Spencer Pratt, she was crushing him. She wanted to face Pratt. She wanted nothing to do with Raman. That's why these conspiracy theories simply put make no sense, people.
0: Okay.
1: Please.
0: So you want to know why it makes perfect sense?
1: Yes, I do. Because I already know, but go ahead.
0: Yes. So first of all, Nithya Raman worked for Karen Bass. I think she was Bass's chief of staff. Doesn't matter. She worked for Karen Bass. She got into this race a few months ago. Here's the kicker. The reason they didn't want Spencer Pratt is because there would be real change. There would be, you know, dealing with the homeless crisis, dealing with everything, having water in hydrants, having water in reservoirs. Raman is a democratic socialist, okay? So where is all the momentum at? You're seeing it in Maine. They're gonna elect a guy to represent the Democrat Party that had a Nazi tattoo on his chest for 20 years. All the momentum is behind the socialist in the Democratic wing of the Democrat Party. They couldn't lose, Shannon. If Bass wins, they have the same incompetent mayor that they always had. If Raman wins, they get the true, you know, red Democrat socialist that seems to gain all the momentum across the country.
1: Exactly.
0: So the whole conspiracy theories, and I generally like Harry Young.
1: I know. Usually he's pretty good, but right now, no, not so much.
0: But he's analyzing the numbers.
1: I know.
0: Because that's his wheelhouse.
1: I know, but he was pretty whiny in that.
0: Yes.
1: He was, like, whining.
0: He was. But, again, he's not analyzing it politically. He's looking at the numbers, Bass versus Raman. And, again, however it goes now, because Pratt's not in it, there's not going to be any changes. And the only difference is maybe Raman will move to abolish the police. I mean, seriously, that's the difference. I mean, she's more radical than Bass. I think Bass is radical, but Bass is just stupid. I mean, you know what I mean? She's just, you know, she's the Joe Biden of Los Angeles, basically. So, yeah, I mean.
1: So now no matter what, Spencer Pratt is out. They can't like recount or something after they take out all the fraudulent ones.
0: Unless the DOJ can raid it and prove it. And
1: I think they can. I think they can prove that.
0: The problem is, you would love to say so, but guess what? With mail-in balloting and letting illegal aliens vote and everything else, they're going to, I mean, we've done the stories where 26 people are registered to a vacant parking lot in Los Angeles that has just a porta potty in it, right, Shannon? We did that story last week.
1: We did, but can't they bring that up and say, okay, now we need to recount without those votes, because that shouldn't count.
0: I agree, but unless the DOJ has some sort of a smoking gun, and after the election, I mean, I know they sent officials there to walk around and take a look, but unless they've got something that they can say, bam, here it is.
1: I said last week, Spencer Pratt was either going to win or they were going to, he was going to be the reason why they found all the fraud.
0: Well,
1: and that's exactly what's happening.
0: And that could very well be that they find where all the fraud came in L.A. and this eventually leads to fixing it. Let's hope, anyway. Business news is next.
6: I'm Nicole Murray with Your Money Now. Iraq and the UAE are fast-tracking alternative pipelines to reduce dependency on the Strait of Hormuz, which remains effectively shut. Oil comprised over half of Iraq's GDP in 2025 as the country remains dependent on the Persian Gulf. But an alternative passage through Kurdistan to Turkey should provide some relief. Just over half of Americans say the American dream is out of reach for most people right now. A new CNBC and SurveyMonkey American Dream Pulse survey says roughly 45% of respondents said the American dream is only achievable for some people. 6% said it's not in reach for anyone. OpenAI has confidentially filed for an IPO with the Securities and Exchange Commission, setting the stage for what could be one of the largest public markets debuts in history. The confidential disclosure comes days before Elon Musk's SpaceX is set to start trading, and a week after Anthropic filed confidentially with the SEC. Futures are up this morning as oil prices slide. That's your money now.
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0: Well, Shannon, how did I do for not yelling about this Spencer Pratt stuff?
1: You did good. I warned him not to yell because it's 6 o'clock in the morning. But yeah, he's not happy, and neither am I.
0: Yeah, exactly. Yeah, it's just it. And kudos to Mike Johnson for saying, "Hey, it stinks to high heaven," and it does.
1: It does, but I think they're going to figure that out. They're going to figure it all out, all because of this. I really do think that.
0: I really, really hope so. So, saw this story out of Your Tango, Shannon, and it's 7 old-fashioned ideas about marriage that millennials and Gen Z no longer believe.
1: Okay. You got my attention.
0: Okay. The first one, putting duty above personal freedom.
1: Okay, now explain what that means.
0: Millennials and Gen Z don't get tied down in the existing legal structure of the way marriages and common law work by limiting their sense of individuality, freedom, and financial independence. Commitment has become more about keeping your power and having trust, respect, freedom to be yourself, and personal responsibility.
1: I didn't know it was going to be that long.
0: Rather than duty.
1: I still don't get it. Okay.
0: That's a tougher one to get.
1: Yeah, I don't.
0: It's more about people are more concerned with their feelings than they are about, you know, doing their duties in a marriage.
1: Doing their duties?
0: Doing their duties.
1: There's marriage duties?
0: There's duties. Number two, accepting an unequal marriage.
1: An unequal marriage. Okay.
0: Okay. I think it's more with the expectations of what someone should do, and or for example, right? Let's say the woman works out of the home, and the guy stays with the kids.
1: Yeah, okay?
0: We'll switch it up a little this morning. He's still, you know, when the kids are little, he's still working. You know what I mean? He's right. Let's say he's their caregiver.
1: Yeah.
0: There's the spouse that is working sometimes is thinking that the one that's not working out of the home isn't working is the point of what they're saying there.
1: Oh, yes. I'm aware. Like, stay-at-home moms, they get a bad rap all the time, and they're working harder than anybody else. And nobody acknowledges it.
0: Yeah. In fact, that's number three. Expecting women to carry the whole load, being emotional caretakers, being caretakers of the kids, cleaning the house, and working outside the home.
1: And paying all the bills, and, yeah, everything.
0: Yep.
1: Remember the lady last week that just stopped doing everything for a week?
0: Yeah.
1: Just to see? Yeah, there you go.
0: Just to see how it piled up, and what was it, like 2 days?
1: I would think it would be sooner than that, but yes.
0: Number four, it says, assuming traditional gender roles. Millennials and Gen Z tend to reject assumed roles like cooking, cleaning, and taking care of the kids. So
1: yeah.
0: They're saying that's not like in the 1950s, they would say, oh, that's woman's work. That's not.
1: Yeah, I've always been like that. I've never been like the traditional, I'm cooking and taking care of the kids and you're going to work. The ward cleaver kind of thing. No.
0: Yeah. Number five. Yeah. You would never get away with this. Like the Archie Bunker, right? Indulging in mean spouse humor. Right?
1: Yeah.
0: Why do I think of Archie Bunker?
1: I don't know, but I miss Archie Bunker.
0: Was Archie Bunker mean to his wife on that show?
1: I don't think so. I think he kind of thought Edith was a little dumb.
0: That's what I mean.
1: Yeah.
0: Yeah.
1: Well, I don't think he called her dumb. I don't know. I don't remember that show that good.
0: Yeah.
1: I was pretty young.
0: Yeah, I was pretty young, too. I don't remember too much about Archie Bunker.
1: I just think he was funny.
0: That's what I remember. I don't remember exactly how, but yeah. Number six, putting loyalty above happiness, meaning sticking around in an unhappy marriage because that's what people expect you to do.
1: Yeah. Yeah. A lot of people do that.
0: Yeah. Gen Z's not. Gen Z.
1: They're not having it.
0: They're not having that. And then number seven, yeah, this has changed dramatically. Getting married by a certain age.
1: Yes. What do you mean? The what? They think, no, they're not doing that?
0: No, they're not doing that. I mean, again, I mean, maybe not so much Gen X like us, right? But even my older brothers and sisters, most of them got married at like 18 years old.
1: Yeah. My nail lady was telling me that a lot of her friends, she's from Oostburg, she said a lot of her friends got married when they were young and they're all having babies now. And she's like in her 20s and she's like, I'm not doing that. No. But a lot of her friends already have babies already.
0: Oh, yeah. And if you look at, I mean, and that was way more common, you know.
1: That's true. People are like, nope, I'll wait.
0: People are waiting longer and longer to get married. Absolutely. Top of the hour news coming up next.
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3: The main event. I'm Chris Foster of Fox News. Today's Senate primary in Maine is the most closely watched nationally of the races in four states. Democrats there deciding how much they care about controversies attached to oyster farmer and Army combat veteran Graham Plattner.
4: The latest rough headline comes via Plattner's former political director, Genevieve McDonald, writes, Graham Plattner is not someone who would be good for Maine or for the country. He exhibits a pattern of dishonest behavior that is impossible to ignore. Plattner has said the claims are politically motivated as fellow progressives back his run. The winning Democrat will face longtime Republican Senator Susan Collins, lesser-known candidate David Costello, and the state's Governor Janet Mills are also on the ballot. Plattner is pulled far ahead, but the voters decide today.
3: It's Fox's Molly Line in Portland, Maine. Trump endorsed North Dakota House Republican Julie Fedorchak faces a primary challenge from state party endorsed Alex Balazs.
5: Anti-establishment Republicans also challenging Lindsey Graham in the U.S. Senate in South Carolina, where President Trump has also backed current Lieutenant Governor Pamela Yvette. In Nevada, polling shows Republican Governor Joe Lombardo expected to ward off primary challengers as Democrats also choose between several candidates to score the party's nomination. Jeff Manasso, Fox News.
3: The Los Angeles mayor's race is set. It'll be incumbent Karen Bass against another Democrat.
6: Progressive city council member Nithya Raman will advance, and that means that former reality TV star Spencer Pratt is out. Voters are also waiting on the results of the Golden State's governor's race. Former state attorney general Javier Becerra is in the lead. Two candidates will emerge in the race, Republican Steve Hilton and Democrat Tom Steyer, still in the running.
3: Fox's Alex Hogan. Two crew members are rescued after an Army helicopter crash near the coast of Oman. U.S. Central Command says the cause of the crash is under investigation. President Trump tells reporters the crew members are fine, and a report on the crash will be issued today. 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
3: Israel prepares to defy Iran and strike Hezbollah once again.
9: The Israeli military has ordered

0: last night. The victim has serious face, neck, and back wounds. UK Prime Minister Keir Starmer calls video of the attack sickening. Police are asking people to stop sharing it on social media. Philadelphia police are looking for two suspects in the fatal robbery of a Penn State University student.
1: Surveillance footage capturing 22-year-old Billy Schmidt's final moments as he tries to get his phone back from two thieves. Schmidt was set to enter his senior year at Penn State this fall. He was reportedly walking home from a bar after watching the NBA Finals when he was shot not even a block from his father's home in South Philadelphia. His sister speaking out about this senseless tragedy.
2: I just miss him so much. I don't understand how someone could do this to me and my family.
1: Penn State issuing a statement that reads in part, quote, "We share our deepest condolences with his family and friends."
0: Fox's Todd Pyro. President Trump at Game 3 of the NBA Finals in New York was loudly booed during the singing of the national anthem. He seemed to smirk at it and tells reporters,
3: "It was certainly amazing. It was, I think, mostly cheers. It was loud and it was very enthusiastic."
0: San Antonio Spurs beat the Knicks 115-111. I'm Chris Foster. This is Fox News.
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5: From the WHBL Newsroom, here's the latest. I'm Stace Keen. You might want to use some extra caution out on the roads today as you could encounter some dense fog. Conditions varied this morning with fog significantly impacting visibility right along the Sheboygan streets adjacent to Lake Michigan. National Weather Service has issued a dense fog advisory. That's in effect until noon today for low visibility that could make driving conditions hazardous. Although cities and villages along the immediate lakeshore are most likely to be impaired, the advisory also covers Sheboygan Falls, Plymouth, and Howard's Grove. A Plymouth man is facing additional criminal charges involving the alleged sexual assault of a child. WHBL's Kevin Zimmerman has the latest on this story.
6: Criminal charges have been filed against a 35-year-old Plymouth man accused of two counts of first-degree sexual assault, intercourse with a person under 12. Records filed in Sheboygan County Circuit Court allege that Christopher Rentmeester committed the offenses on two separate occasions, one on February 28th of 2022 and the other on January 16th of 24. If convicted, each charge carries a mandatory penalty of up to 60 years in prison, typically broken into a maximum 40 years confinement followed by 20 years of extended supervision. The charges filed by the state of Wisconsin are in addition to those recently filed against Rentmeester in the U.S. District Court, which charge him with production of child pornography. That case will be heard separately. Rentmeester is scheduled to appear in Sheboygan County Circuit Court Branch 4 for a status conference on July 8th. Kevin Zimmerman, WHBL News.
5: Manitowoc County board members are considering putting more restrictions on data centers on top of a moratorium that's already in place. Correspondent Raymond Newport has more.
7: Supervisors are working on a new ordinance that would go into place after the current 18-month pause is completed. WOMT reports the draft ordinance would regulate how data centers could be zoned in the future and what step those who want to build the centers would have to go through to get approval. The moratorium is set to end next September. Raymond Newport, Wisconsin Radio Network.
5: The Sheboygan County Ferris to the Fair will be crowned this Sunday at the annual Ferris to the Fair Gala. The event takes place June 14th, starting at 2:30 with the candidate meet and mingle, followed by the gala at 3. You're invited to Butch and Ann's Pine Grove for the afternoon event, which will honor the 2025 Ferris to the Fair, Peyton Vorpahl, and see which of the amazing young women will represent our community for the next year. More information can be found by visiting the Sheboygan County Ferris to the Fair Facebook page or by visiting the link attached to this story on our website. 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
9: There's a dense fog advisory in effect till noon. For today, chance of showers and thunderstorms becoming partly cloudy, high 78. Tonight, mostly cloudy with areas of fog, low 60. Tomorrow, areas of fog, partly sunny, hot, humid, showers and thunderstorms. Some of the storms could be severe, high 87. From Fox 11, your station for severe weather coverage, I'm meteorologist Pete Petoniak for 1330 and 101.5 WHBL.
10: Good morning. We'll look at sports. I'm John Hensler.

0: Brewers and Athletics opening a three-game set at the A's Minor League Stadium in Las Vegas on Monday. First Major League game in Las Vegas since 1996. This was a wild one. Brewers had a 4-2 lead bottom of the third inning. A's score 6 runs in that inning. Some bad Brewer defense in that inning made it 8-4 A's. A 9-5 A's lead. Seventh inning, Jake Bauer's 2-run shot made it 9-7. 10-8 A's lead in the ninth inning. Andrew Vaughn, a game-tying 2-RBI double. We go to extras after a Jackson Chourios sac fly gave the Brewers the lead. William Contreras, a 3-run bomb.
1: A drive deep center field. It is out of here. What a bomb from William Contreras on 3-0.
0: Jeff Levering on the call on Brewer TV. 14-10 felt like it would have been enough, but the A's respond with four of their own in the bottom of the 10th inning. A solo shot from Jonah Heim that off of his bat looked like a pop fly to right field. That rode out to tie the game. We go to the 12th inning. Bryce Terang, RBI groundout, scores Christian Yelich. Bottom of the 12th inning, Chad Patrick with runners on the corner strikes out the final batter of the night, and the Brewers get a wild 15-14 win. Pat Murphy on the offensive exploits.
2: You know, 1-6 were incredible. Yelly's base running, Terang's homer, Williams' homer, Bauer's homer, Vaughn, homer and two doubles.
0: With the win, the Brewers get to 41-23 on the year, season best, 18 games over 500. Back at it tonight, could be another long one, a 9:05 first pitch, Robert Gasser on the hill. In the NFL, Packer mandatory minicamp opening up in Green Bay today. That will run Tuesday, Wednesday, Thursday. Quarterback Jordan Love said it's time to get to work.
3: Just have your mindset on work, and obviously the work we're putting in the weight room and on the field when you start just doing routes and some of the smaller basic stuff, and then building up to now phase three, we're doing some team stuff and just about working and trying to get back to honing in on the details and building the foundation of what we're going to be this year.
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17: 7:14.
16: What's the weather look like out there?
17: Well, it's still 60 degrees and it's very, very humid out. And I'm not sure if it's raining right at the moment, but it's rainy. And today is going to be, well, chance of showers and thunderstorms, becoming partly cloudy with a high near 78. Tonight, mostly cloudy, areas of fog, low near 60. Tomorrow, areas of fog, partly sunny, hot and humid with showers and thunderstorms and a high of 87. Thursday, partly sunny, humid with scattered showers and thunderstorms and a high near 88. And I'm kind of waiting for another update from our boots on the ground or tires on the road.
16: Tires on the road.
17: Tires on the
16: friendly,
17: road.
16: Friendly regional truck driver.
17: Max.
16: Max to give us a report on what the fog looks like. So
17: yeah, because when I drove in, the fog was insane, very dense.
16: Yeah, and weather's going to remain a story over the next couple of days as we could potentially get some severe weather. In fact, a 3 out of 5, Shannon, so that's starting to get up there when it comes to odds. So we'll get into that. Yeah, most of it, the National Weather Service expressed increasing confidence of potential severe storms on Wednesday. We're out of a 3 out of 5 risk tomorrow morning between 3 a.m. and 9 a.m. That's when the greatest threats of large hail and damaging winds and heavy rainfall may occur, right when we're driving here, Shannon.
17: Yeah, right. Right at the exact moment.
16: Right at the moment. Late tomorrow afternoon through tomorrow evening, those same concerns exist, along with a medium chance of tornadoes that could occur somewhere in southern Wisconsin, especially between 6 and 10 p.m. tomorrow night.
17: Yeah, so. I feel like with that weather, or with that hot, humid weather, it's... You can't really pinpoint a time frame. It could be any time.
16: Yeah.
17: It's just that's what comes with the hot and humidity.
16: Yeah.
17: I've learned that over the years. That's one of my little tidbits of knowledge, which you probably already know.
16: You could, in the middle of summer in Florida, you could bank on a storm about 3:30, 4 o'clock in the afternoon. You'd get an absolutely torrential downpour. You'd think you're in a hurricane, right, or a monsoon.
17: Mm-hmm.
16: 10 minutes later, sunny skies, it had moved through. And what it is it's the land, and then the sea breezes start to come in the afternoon, and they collide with the warm air. No, I'm going all meteorologist here. Even though I'm not a meteorologist.
17: No, but they, you're not.
16: Combine with the sea breezes, and boom, thunderstorms. So, and then your favorite Bree Tennis. Shannon, you want to talk about your favorite Bree Tennis?
17: Bree Tennis is going to tell us what national day it is today, and it's forklift day, but it's also something else.
16: Yeah, it's a day to celebrate, well,
17: Earl.
16: Earl and Donald Duck.
18: Today is National Forklift Day, celebrating the most commonly stolen item from warehouses and construction sites. Police say forklifts are frequently used to rip out ATMs. They're also used by college kids on joyrides. And for operators of the 10,000-pound hunk of metal, there's the Forklift Rodeo, where drivers navigate obstacle courses. But to the 1.5 million licensed forklift drivers in the U.S., maybe lock it up at the end of the day. I'm Bree Tennis.
17: Forklift radio or rodeo, that sounds amazing.
16: That sounds entertaining.
17: I would like to be in one.
16: I've always wanted to drive one of those.
17: I know you have, but I drove a backhoe once, but never a forklift. I think I could do it. Actually, no, I think I'd probably tip.
16: See, I think I'd have fun running like a backhoe or an excavator or something like that.
17: I only did it because I wanted to say I did it, and that's why I tend to repeat that story because I did drive a backhoe once.
16: Well, maybe somebody will invite us out to operate heavy equipment. I'm in.
17: I'm in because I'm an experienced backhoe driver.
16: You're an experienced operator. I would be the rookie. You would be the experienced operator.
17: That is correct.
16: Well, maybe we'll get an invitation from somebody to go
17: run
16: heavy equipment. Apparently, there's going to be more than 88 people are in the path of storms that could be bringing flooding. Most of it's through Arkansas, Kansas, Missouri, and Oklahoma. Parts of Tennessee and Alabama have already been soaked. So lots of people are getting some wet weather. Business news coming up next.
19: With Your Money Now. Executive Vice President Stella Lee said on CNBC that BYD expects China's electric vehicle market to grow further, eventually comprising 80% of sales. Lee's statements come as Chinese demand for gas-powered cars has slowed on rising fuel costs, and as BYD halted a protracted sales slump in May. China's trade growth held better than expected in May. Customs data says that overall exports rose by 19.4% from a year earlier in U.S. dollar value terms, accelerating from the 14.1% gain in April. Economists polled by Reuters had pegged growth at 15%. NVIDIA CEO Jensen Huang has declined Massachusetts Senator Elizabeth Warren's invitation to testify before the Senate Banking Committee at a June 11th hearing on AI as well as China and U.S. technological dominance. Warren criticized Huang's decision, saying the American people deserve answers in a public forum. Futures are moderately higher as oil prices drop. That's Your Money Now.
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4: Freedom is a gift, but it's not self-sustaining. Its survival depends on you and me protecting it. That's as true today as it was on April 19, 1775, when British troops advanced on Lexington, Massachusetts, to quell an uprising against the King of England. America wasn't even a nation yet. There was no military, no federal government, no one to stand against tyranny, or so the British thought. That day, average citizens rose up and stood their ground. Farmers, blacksmiths, and teachers all defended liberty as one, believing that they and future generations, including you and me, had a right to live free. Fortunately, Americans have been serving the cause of freedom for 250 years. Somewhere in the world today, a soldier, a sailor, an airman or a Marine is stepping into harm's way to confront evil. But what about the rest of us? Are we doing our part as citizens to protect our republic? Are we participating in our democracy, defending our Constitution, and upholding bedrock values that keep freedom alive? Liberty is not everybody else's job. We each share a common responsibility. A single drop of water has little power on its own, but millions of drops unified as one can carve through stone. For freedom to thrive, it's up to you and me. For Focus on the Family, I'm Jim Daly.
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10: One of the greatest joys of summer is sitting down and watching a baseball game. Baseball is a game of progress. A player doesn't score by simply stepping into the batter's box. They must make contact with the ball and faithfully run the bases until they reach home plate. The Christian life is much the same. God calls us to keep moving forward in faith, one step at a time. Sometimes we want instant results in our walk with Christ. We pray for patience, wisdom, or spiritual growth and expect immediate change. Yet God often develops us through a process. Just as a baseball player advances from first to second to third, and then finally home, believers grow through daily acts of obedience, prayer, trust, and service. There are also times when we strike out. We make mistakes, fall into sin, or become discouraged. In baseball, even the best hitters fail on a regular basis, but they keep stepping back into the batter's box. Likewise, God's grace gives us the courage to get back up when we stumble and sin. Our failures do not define us. Jesus' mercy, forgiveness, and love do. A good coach encourages players, teaches them, and helps them improve. God does the same for us through His Word, His Spirit, and the community of believers. He patiently guides us toward spiritual maturity. Today, remember that faithfulness is more important than speed. Keep taking the next step God has placed before you. Stay in the game, trust Jesus, and keep running the bases.
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16: Welcome back to Sheboygan's Morning News with Steve and Shannon. I don't get the obsession with these people, but what's going on with this
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17: Well, it turns out the rumors we were talking about yesterday that they could spend as much as $20 million on a wedding, they're true. The rumors are true. A wedding planner estimated that just renting the venue could cost millions. What? Millions.
16: Well, it's Madison Square Garden in New York City, so I can see that.
17: With the rest going towards security, decorations, food, entertainment, and hosting, more than 1,000 guests. The main point is that couples who spend more on weddings tend to have a higher chance of divorce than couples who spend less.
16: Yeah,
17: and that's because you're starting the marriage with stress.
16: Yeah, but here's the thing. She's not stressing about nothing.
17: That's what it says. That said, the article also notes that Swift and Kelsey are extremely wealthy. So a $20 million wedding.
12: 1 minute to your next Fox News 30/30.
17: That can hurt many marriages.
16: Exactly. Taylor Swift is worth billions. Travis Kelsey's probably worth $100 million. The interesting part is, will there be a prenup, Shannon?
17: Probably.
16: I would guess there would be because, you know, Travis gets married to her. He could get a huge payday if they get divorced.
17: Yeah, I'm sure there is. I mean, I think there is with all celebrities like that, and especially her. Like, she's like the biggest one. I don't know.
16: You would think, but we haven't heard any reports of the prenup.
17: Well, I don't think it's our business, really.
16: Well, I don't think it's our business either, but it's getting so much publicity. We want, as Paul Harvey would say,
17: the rest of the story.
16: We want the rest of the story.
17: We do.
16: Bottom of the hour news coming up next.
18: News. I'm Gianna Gelosi. It is primary day for a handful of states across the country with voters set to make their voices heard in Maine, Nevada, South Carolina. In Maine, Democrats want to flip Susan Collins' seat.
19: Democrat Graham Plattner has been plagued by a series of scandals and accusations. They include the candidate's Nazi-style chest tattoo, which is now covered, claims of messaging women outside his marriage, and allegations from several women who say that they had been involved with him, describing the relationship as toxic and volatile.
18: Fox's Alex Hogan. President Trump's still pushing for a deal with Iran and says we could have an idea of a potential peace agreement in the coming days.
20: After President Trump called on Israel and Iran to stop shooting, both sides agreed. Since then, Israel has continued to operate against Iran-backed Hezbollah in Lebanon.
18: Fox's Trey Yingst. 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
32: Involving the alleged sexual assault of a child. According to court records, 35-year-old Christopher Rentmeester has been charged with two counts of first-degree child sexual assault involving intercourse with a child under the age of 12. Court documents allege the incidents occurred on two separate dates, the first one in 2022 and the second in 2024. If he's convicted, each of those charges carries a potential sentence of up to 60 years in prison. These state charges are separate from federal charges recently filed against Rentmeester in U.S. District Court, where he's accused of production of child pornography. The federal case will proceed independently of the state's case. The charges stem from a joint investigation involving the Plymouth Police Department, Sheboygan County Sheriff's Office, the FBI, and prosecutors. Authorities are emphasizing that these charges are allegations only and that Rentmeester is presumed innocent until proven guilty in a court of law. Manitowoc County board members are considering more restrictions on data centers on top of a moratorium that's already in place. Correspondent Raymond Newport has the details.
33: Supervisors are working on a new ordinance that would go into place after the current 18-month pause is completed. WOMT reports the draft ordinance would regulate how data centers could be zoned in the future and what step those who want to build the centers would have to go through to get approval. County Executive Steve Martell is hoping to get the ordinance up for a vote soon. The moratorium is set to end next September. Raymond Newport, Wisconsin Radio Network.
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34: You may need your umbrella at times today. Dense fog this morning, chance of showers and thunderstorms, partly sunny, high near 78. Tonight, mostly cloudy with areas of fog, low 60. Tomorrow, areas of fog, partly sunny, hot and humid. Scattered thunderstorms could be severe, high near 87. From Fox 11, your station for severe weather coverage, I'm meteorologist Pete Petoniak for 1330 and 101.5 WHBL.
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16: Welcome back to Sheboygan's Morning News with Stephen Shannon. I'm just looking at Fox's ticker. It says, growing outrage over slow ballot counting in California. Yeah, you could say that.
17: Yeah. Yeah.
16: Shannon, I know you got a story back there about, 11 ridiculous things men shouldn't expect?
17: Yet no woman should ever feel expected to do these 11 ridiculous things for a man.
16: Okay. Now, remember, don't shoot the... don't shoot at the dude with the microphone, okay?
17: Okay. Well, I wouldn't shoot anybody, but well, you know...
16: Figuratively or literally.
17: Okay. Number one, give up her dreams.
16: I would agree with that.
17: Yeah.
16: Guys shouldn't say, give up your dreams.
17: Yeah, well...
16: You can be in a relationship and still dream.
17: A lot of people do, though. Like, they always wanted to be something, and then they end up getting married, and they never do it. They just end up having kids and staying home. So they should never do that. Don't ever do that. Traditionally, a wife was expected to give up her personal or professional goals outside of caring for her home, kids, or husband.
16: Yeah,
17: but not anymore. No, don't do that. Don't do that. If you're thinking about doing that, don't do that.
16: Now, we've also played audios of women who said, you know what, I'd much, you know, thinking, hey, they had all these career ambitions, and then they had kids, and they said, I'd rather be home with the kids. That happens, too.
17: Yeah, but that's not for a man.
16: That's not for a man. That's their decision.
17: It's not the man saying, oh, no, you're staying home and quitting your job.
16: Correct.
17: Okay.
16: Two different deals.
17: Yes. Change her appearance. So, don't, if he says, oh, I like short hair, don't go get your hair cut. If he says, I like long hair, don't go growing hair or getting hair extensions. Don't get Botox because he told you to. Don't change your appearance at all. And, okay, so in my boutiques, I have some women will come in there and they'll buy something and they'll bring it back and say, my husband didn't like it. And then I say, more reason to buy two. I really do say that. I'm like, what husband, what wife brings something home and the husband says, I don't like that? And then they listen and say, oh, I better bring it back because he doesn't like it. I would be like, oh, he doesn't like it? Well, I'm going to get more. Why am I like that?
16: I don't know.
17: Because that's normal. Yeah. Mm-hmm. His cleaning and his chores. What? Some people do that? More often than not, marriages and other cohabitating. That's when you live with someone.
16: Oh, yeah.
17: relationships are still divided along traditional gender roles when it comes to household chores and childcare. It's shocking, but this is true even if the woman works outside the home, too, and even if they earn more money than the man. Yeah, some people, yeah, they'll go to work and they'll come home and do all the chores and take care of the kids, and they'll think that's okay.
16: Yeah.
17: That's when you say to the man, get out. Get out. Out, because what do you need them for? Really? Do you have anything to say?
16: No.
17: He looks kind of scared over there.
16: No, I'm smarter than that.
17: sacrifice her friendships. So if you have friends and he tells you you can't hang out with your friends,
16: okay,
17: also,
16: that's a two-way street, though.
17: What do you mean?
16: That's a two-way street. If he wants to hang out with his buddies, you can't tell him he can't hang out with his buddies either.
17: I wouldn't do that either. Yeah. I'd be like, yeah, you go you got to do.
16: It's a two-way street.
17: Yes. Friends are a part of a wider support network. They offer an outlet for you outside of your relationship. Friends help you feel more in tune to your true self, which allows you to be more present with your partner. So if you don't have any friends, then you're just... Oh, I couldn't even imagine.
16: That's one of those things where I don't understand why a guy would be like, oh, you can't hang out with your friends.
17: So many people do that too. And I haven't run into anybody that does that, but I've talked to women who have boyfriends like that. Well, he doesn't like it when I hang out with my friends. That's why you haven't seen me in a while. And seriously, if you haven't seen your friend in a while, go check on her. Because she might be like stuck like that where
16: I always like my freedom. I was like, oh, yeah, have fun.
17: Freedom. It's freedom. If you don't have freedom, you don't have anything.
16: Yep. And then we can do what we want to do too. So.
17: Yeah, go ahead. Most people are like, please go watch a game with your friends. Just leave, you know. Nobody wants to be smothered ever.
16: Nobody wants to be smothered.
17: No. Even like newlyweds, I think they're just like, just go out with your friends. Begging him to apologize when he's wrong. Yeah. No, I would not do that.
16: Yeah, I don't get that. Yeah.
17: I'd be like, you're wrong.
16: This is from your tango, right?
17: This is a good one, but the explanations are really long, so I'm kind of skipping them.
16: You're kind of summarizing them.
17: Yeah. Mm-hmm. Because, don't ever beg someone to apologize when they're wrong, because when they're wrong, they're wrong. Whether they like it or not, they're wrong. And, hey, you might think I'm wrong right now, but, hey, don't say it. hide her feelings. So if you have something to say... Okay, I was just talking to a friend the other day. She had something to say to her husband that she was only married to 8 months, by the way. And every time she brings it up, he says she's crazy. He doesn't want to talk to her. So she has to hide the fact that she's got something to say to him, but he doesn't want to hear it.
16: Just completely dismisses it.
17: Dismisses it and turns it around on her. Yeah.
16: See, and again, from a guy perspective, that's when you end up getting in trouble, because if you dismiss everything, then eventually the person's going to go, well, they just didn't listen to me, I'm out.
17: Yeah. Neglect her well-being. It's easy for a woman to fall into a pattern of giving all their energy and attention to the family or their partner and neglecting their own well-being. Yeah, don't do that either. Don't do that. You know, a lot of people do that when their kids are little. They'll stay home and they'll, you know, give up everything. And then all of a sudden they look at themselves and they don't recognize themselves anymore.
16: That's very true.
17: Look at me all philosophical. Yeah. Fix a grown man's problems. Part of being in love is wanting the best from your partner, but a woman should never feel forced to fix any man's problems. Yes, she can listen to him and support him, but any problem is from a grown man any problem he created, he should solve. And that, yes, of course. Any grown man can solve his own problems.
16: Well, but, okay, that's a two-way street, too.
17: Yeah.
16: It's a two-way street, too.
17: What do you mean? What do you mean?
16: Well, in theory, if every grown man can solve his own grown man problems, then you would, wouldn't you say every grown woman could solve every grown woman's problem?
17: Yeah, but every grown woman can solve their own problem. Well, that's the thing. Cook every meal? Definitely not. Somewhere along the way, it became standard practice for women in relationships to cook. But no, it's really not.
16: I think a lot of these are more dated.
17: No, they're not. This is a brand new thing.
16: Well, I know it's a brand new article. I'm just saying it's...
17: No, this happens to people over time.
16: Oh, I'm sure it does. No, I'm sure it does.
17: And sometimes you get stuck in that rut where that's what you're just expected to do and you just keep doing it. See, I never cooked meals, so I don't have that problem over there. Give up alone time. Don't give up alone time. You need your alone time. You definitely need your alone time. Otherwise, you start, what is the word I'm looking for? You start, like, not disrespecting, but you start, like, not respecting your partner because they're not giving you your alone time.
16: Yeah, everybody needs their space. That's the thing. I mean, after being married about 10 years and after being divorced for longer than that, now it would be like, it would be really hard for me to be married again.
17: Yeah, I bet.
16: Just because you don't have to do stuff you don't want to do.
17: Which must be a lovely thing.
16: It is.
17: And then the last one is act like someone she's not. So that's like when, okay, you pretend you're like, you like fancy foods and fancy restaurants and really you don't because that's not who you are. Eventually you're going to be sick of that and you're going to be sick of going to fancy restaurants when you really like dive bars.
16: And that's a two-way street.
17: I knew you were going to say that.
16: That is definitely a two-way street because most of the time guys are less about the fancy places and the foo-foo stuff, if you will, and more into burgers and beer.
17: No.
16: You're into burgers and beer. So
17: I'm definitely into burgers and beer. That's what I like.
16: That's fair, but... definitely a two-way street. So.
17: Yeah, but you should know that ahead of time before this whole relationship starts. Don't pretend during it.
16: Oh, yeah. Business news coming up next.
5: I'm Nicole Murray with Your Money Now. Oil prices have dropped this morning by at least 1.5% as President Trump works to convince the market that a deal with Tehran was days away, despite the barrage of strikes between Israel and Iran this week. West Texas Intermediate at $89 per barrel, Brent at nearly $93. The U.S. has added Chinese e-commerce giant Alibaba, internet search provider Baidu, and automakers BYD and NIO to a list of companies it believes are aiding Beijing's military. The long-awaited update supersedes a list from early 2025 and comes less than a month after President Trump met China's Xi Jinping on a visit to Beijing. SpaceX CEO Elon Musk said building orbital AI data centers is not a difficult engineering challenge as the company prepares for its blockbuster IPO this week. The billionaire said that much of the required technology already exists in its current Starlink satellite network. Futures are moderately higher as oil prices slide. That's Your Money Now.
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0: Time to talk a little sports with John Hensler. And I think, Shannon, I think he might be in need of a little bit of coffee this morning.
1: I figured that.
2: What a game.
0: You know, I said jokingly to you yesterday, I said, I could watch a couple of innings of the Brewers after I got up at one. I was up at one, and it just didn't click that, oh, the Brewers are on.
2: Yeah, 1:25 is when it ended. I don't know who all stayed up for it. It got to a point, though, where you kind of felt like there were
0: you were so invested by 12:30 at night.
2: Well, then you're watching. This is extraordinary. I've never seen any game like that. So you feel like, all right, I've got to watch how this plays out. So, yeah, there were some outs. They were down 8-4. They were down 9-5. And you kind of felt like, all right, maybe that's it. But you just had the feeling with the way the game played out. So that stadium, it's the first major league game in Vegas since 96. I don't know if they played in that stadium in 96 or not. I had to go back and look.
0: You thought it was horrible.
2: I mean, it's the conditions. You can't have major league games there. As fun as it was. I mean, now, if you like runs, then obviously this is for you. But you simply cannot hold major league games at that stadium. Now, they're going to play in Vegas in 28, and I think they'll then be the Las Vegas A's or Athletics or whatever. Presumably, the place they're building is going to be bigger, because the problem you have is the same problem at Coors Field, where it's thin air and dry and jet streams. But at Coors Field, at big stadiums, you've got tiers of stands where that blocks some of that. None of that happens at a minor league park. I mean, there's just no tiers of stands. So major league hitters, if they hit one in the air, it catches a jet stream, thin air, dry air, and they're gone. I mean, every ball hit in the air felt like it had a chance to leave the park. And then on top of that, it's such a dry location. It's 115 degrees during the day. I think it was 95 at first pitch last night. You can water that infield grass till your heart's content. It's going to dry out like that. And every ball hit down into the – it popped up like a Super Bowl. I mean, it was crazy, the ricochets that you saw. So you knew early, just watching these things play, I thought, this is going to be a mess. And they get down 8-4. They get down 9-5. Andrew Vaughn tied it in the 10th inning with his fourth hit of the day. Two RBI double, tied it at 10. Top of the 10th inning, they score four runs. William Contreras hits a three-run bomb. You get a sac fly. At that point, I'm thinking, even with how big of a mess this is, 14-10. They should have gone for two. 14-10. This has to be a win. And then the A's respond 14-13. The funniest moment of the night for me was in the bottom of that 10th inning, 14-13. They're down to their last out, down to their last strike. And I forget who the guy was that hit the home run, but Aaron Ashby and William Contreras are so convinced that it's a can of corn, that it's a fly ball to right field that's just a routine fly ball. They're basically shaking hands. I mean, they think this game is over, and then it just keeps going and going and going, and the right fielder keeps going, and then it's gone. So that just shows you how they felt that things were going. I mean, they thought this game is done, and then that leaves the park. So eventually they score Christian Yelich, a great read on the ground up by Terang in the 12th inning. And then Chad Patrick came in, did a tremendous job. He had runners at the corners with two down. I mean, he was on the verge of losing that game, too. Now, Patrick in the post game said when he came in, he knew we've got to strike guys out. Because you just can't. Oh, there's so many X factors. If you hit a ground ball, if it hits in there, you have to strike guys out. And that's what he did. He struck out two guys, struck out the last guy to end it. So it ends 15-14. 34 hits. And then there was also one of the other things that made the game last forever. Home plate umpire, I don't know his name, did not have a great game. But there were 16 ABS reviews last night, which is by far, I mean, it's a record and then some. I don't know if anybody will ever break. Well, maybe tonight. I guess we'll see if it happens tonight. But that lengthened the game, too. So it ends up going 4.5 hours. I think the term that I saw a lot on Twitter was Mickey Mouse Stadium. This is a Mickey Mouse Stadium. So, and it kind of was. Now, again, they're not going to play there all the time, so maybe it's just one of those things this year. I think tonight, I wonder if they'll implement, you know, at Coors Field, they do the humidor. I don't know if they still do that, but when they started playing games in Denver and they realized, oh, this is going to be a problem. Like, there's going to be a lot of home runs. They built in that humidor where they put all the baseballs in this humid, refrigerator, basically, that dampens the ball, and then that's how they play. I don't know if they still do that at Coors Field. I think they do. So you wonder if they'll implement something like that to deaden the ball a little bit, because Major League Baseball is rightfully getting called out a little bit from baseball purists that are saying you're allowing regular season games to happen in these conditions. I mean, as fun as we joke about it, there are, I think, a lot of players that feel like this is not this is not what we should be doing.
0: This is not Major League
2: and
0: Baseball.
2: And the pitchers, too. I mean, Kyle Harrison goes into that. Poor Kyle Harrison. Now, he didn't have a good night, but he only gave up, what, 10 runs in his 11 starts? He gives up 8 runs and 2 and a third. Now, some poor deep men's behind him, too, and he wasn't great. And he knows what it's like. He pitched there in the minor league. So he said postgame, look, I knew this was going to be a tough assignment. But it just blows up. Every pitcher that came into the game, you saw their ERAs leaping by a point or two or a run or two. So we'll see what happens tonight if they adjust. Now, watch, tonight will be a 2-1 game. But we'll see if there's any adjustment there. But it was certainly a curiosity, I would say.
0: So what's the deal? Are they splitting time? That
2: yeah, so they last year, so they left Oakland last year, and they dropped Oakland from their name. But they played at the Sacramento Minor League Stadium, I think the majority of their home games last year. But that doesn't deal with the same weather conditions. It's still a pretty small park, obviously, the AAA ballpark. So this year, I think they're just trying to dip their toes because eventually they're going to be in Vegas. So they're spending time in Sacramento. They're I don't know how many more games they're playing in Vegas. These two, obviously. I don't know how many more games beyond that. But they're trying to endear themselves to that Las Vegas market. So I think that's how they're approaching it this year. But I am very curious to see what we have in store for tonight after last night's
0: John,
2: marathon.
0: Well, John, thanks for doing the all-nighter.
2: I'm going to go take a snooze.
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3: 2 weeks. I'm Chris Foster, Fox News. President Trump predicts we will declare total victory over Iran over the next 2 weeks and says Iran is willing to give us everything in negotiations. That was during a tele-rally for Republicans in South Carolina last night. Then here talking to reporters after attending Game 3 of the NBA Finals in New York.
4: We have ongoing negotiations in Iran and with Iran, and that hasn't stopped. And we could have at least an idea by 1 or 2 days from now.
3: That tele-rally was for South Carolina Senate candidate Lindsey Graham and gubernatorial candidate Pamela Yvette, Graham the incumbent, of course. There are also primaries today in North Dakota, Nevada, and Maine. Fox's Alex Hogan on the Senate race there.
5: Democrats are hoping to flip Republican Susan Collins' seat. The campaign potential challenger of Democrat Graham Plattner has been plagued by a series of scandals and accusations. They include the candidate's Nazi-style chest tattoo, which is now covered, claims of messaging women outside his marriage, and allegations from several women who say that they had been involved with him, describing the relationship as toxic and volatile.
3: Claims that Plattner calls politically motivated. Back to the Iran conflict, two crew members are rescued after a U.S. Army helicopter crashed near the Strait of Hormuz.
6: The AH-64 Apache came down while conducting nighttime patrols near the coast of Oman. The crew members were rescued within around 2 hours after the crash in an effort led by U.S. Naval Forces Central Command and the 82nd Airborne Division. They're said to be in a stable condition. President Trump last night told reporters that the pilots were fine and that a report would be issued today.
3: That's Fox's Jonathan Savage. The House is set to vote today on $70 billion in funding for immigration and customs enforcement that was approved by the Senate last week. Speaker Mike Johnson will need near-perfect attendance and Republican unity to get it done. 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
3: The Los Angeles mayor election will be City Council member Nitya Raman against incumbent Karen Bass. They're both Democrats. Raman finishes second in the race ahead of Republican Spencer Pratt. Results in the primary for California governor haven't been called yet. Republican Steve Hilton is holding on to his second place lead over Democrat Tom Steyer,
9: With those mail-in ballots still being counted, they had to be postmarked by Election Day a week ago and received by today. NASA is expected to announce the crew for the next Artemis mission this morning.
10: They're also expected to discuss more about what the mission will entail. Earlier plans were for Artemis 3 to be a lunar landing, but after the successful lunar flyby of Artemis 2, NASA Chief Jared Isaacman revealed the next mission would likely be an Earth orbit rehearsal

0: currency theft of $245 million. Sullivan says in an attempt to steal some of the Bitcoin, Faik and others, including his brother, planned and coordinated the attempted kidnapping. Prosecutors say the scheme involved multiple people across several states using cell phones and encrypted messaging apps. Faik's brother and six others have also pleaded guilty. Faik faces up to 20 years in prison when he is sentenced in August. Tanya J. Powers, Fox News.
1: Rob Reiner's son, Nick, accused of murdering his parents, wants unpaid money from a trust they set up for him released to pay for his legal defense. His civil attorneys tell an L.A. court trustees are withholding the funds without legal justification. I'm Chris Foster, Fox News.
2: From the WHBL newsroom, here's the latest. I'm Stace Keen. You might want to use some extra caution out on the roads today as you could encounter some dense fog. Conditions varied this morning with fog significantly impacting visibility right along the Sheboygan streets adjacent to Lake Michigan. National Weather Service has issued a dense fog advisory that's in effect until noon today for low visibility that could make driving conditions hazardous. Although cities and villages along the immediate lakeshore are most likely to be impaired, the advisory also covers Sheboygan Falls, Plymouth, and Howard's Grove. A Plymouth man is facing additional criminal charges involving the alleged sexual assault of a child. WHBL's Kevin Zimmerman has the latest on this story.
3: Criminal charges have been filed against a 35-year-old Plymouth man accused of two counts of first-degree sexual assault, intercourse with a person under 12. Records filed in Sheboygan County Circuit Court allege that Christopher Rentmeester committed the offenses on two separate occasions, one on February 28th of 2022 and the other on January 16th of 24. If convicted, each charge carries a mandatory penalty of up to 60 years in prison, typically broken into a maximum 40 years confinement followed by 20 years of extended supervision. The charges filed by the state of Wisconsin are in addition to those recently filed against Rentmeester in the U.S. District Court, which charge him with production of child pornography. That case will be heard separately. Rentmeester is scheduled to appear in Sheboygan County Circuit Court Branch 4 for a status conference on July 8th. Kevin Zimmerman, WHBL News.
2: Manitowoc County board members are considering putting more restrictions on data centers on top of a moratorium that's already in place. Correspondent Raymond Newport has more.
4: Supervisors are working on a new ordinance that would go into place after the current 18-month pause is completed. WOMT reports the draft ordinance would regulate how data centers could be zoned in the future and what step those who want to build the centers would have to go through to get approval. The moratorium is set to end next September. Raymond Newport, Wisconsin Radio Network.
2: The Sheboygan County Ferris of the Fair will be crowned this Sunday at the annual Ferris of the Fair Gala. The event takes place June 14th, starting at 2:30 with the candidate meet and mingle, followed by the gala at 3. You're invited to Butch and Ann's Pine Grove for the afternoon event, which will honor the 2025 Ferris of the Fair, Peyton Vorpahl, and see which of the amazing young women will represent our community for the next year. More information can be found by visiting the Sheboygan County Ferris of the Fair Facebook page or by visiting the link attached to this story on our website. Not all e-bikes are created equally. 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
6: There's a dense fog advisory in effect till noon. For today, chance of showers and thunderstorms becoming partly cloudy, high 78. Tonight, mostly cloudy with areas of fog, low 60. Tomorrow, areas of fog, partly sunny, hot, humid, showers and thunderstorms. Some of the storms could be severe, high 87. From Fox 11, your station for severe weather coverage, I'm meteorologist Pete Petoniak for 1330 and 101.5 WHBL.
7: With your connection to agriculture, I'm Joanna Guza. Tom Zwald with Bomaz Farms was on the Dairy Stream podcast brought to you by The Voice of Milk. He shares some outside challenges he's keeping an eye on.
8: Regulation is probably number one. DNR and EPA over the years, with the swipe of a pen, they can change what we have to do, you know, with no real notice more than the public comment they're required. And, well, they got their public comment and we wanted it anyways, so it's done. The other one that I would throw out right now is probably, I'm going to say, the beef industry. Beef price is really good right now. Well, if they grow their herd, which they're not expected to do for a while, that can change a lot of the dairy industry and bottom lines there.

0: If that herd starts ramping up and grows to where it was 5, 6 years ago now.
1: A confirmed new world screwworm case in Texas. Rod Bain has more.
2: A Wednesday evening announcement from Agriculture Secretary Brooke Rollins.
3: We have confirmed the first official case of New World screwworm in Texas.
2: With confirmation from USDA National Animal Disease Facilities in Iowa, the secretary provided details on the NWS case confirmation.
3: Detection of New World screwworm in a 3-week-old calf in La Pryor, Texas. It is the only case that we are tracking right now and the only one that has been confirmed.
2: Active response is underway per USDA's New World screwworm response playbook. Secretary Rollins added this reminder.
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2: 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I'm Rod Bain, reporting for the U.S. Department of Agriculture in Washington, D.C.
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15: Welcome back to Sheboygan's Morning News with Stephen Shannon. I want to welcome in Laura Roberts from Ping Me. Good morning, Laura.
16: Good morning. Thanks for having me.
15: You bet. You bet. Now, for the audience, you've got an event coming up, but first, before we get to the event, tell the audience a little bit about Ping Me, because it's pretty exciting. We were talking before we went on air, and pretty excited. Shannon, we can see the enthusiasm with Laura about Ping Me.
16: I'm stoked. I'm stoked. Big things happen in small towns. I'm a therapist in Sheboygan County. I've worked in schools. I worked in the ER for 5 years. Now I'm with LifePoint Counseling. About halfway through COVID, I started doing all their telehealth and didn't think I would like it, but I do. But one thing I never thought I would be doing is developing an app, but that is exactly what I am doing. And the app is really in response to loneliness and isolation, which is epidemic proportions, not just in the United States, but worldwide. And I've thought so many times through the years, I just wish my clients could speak to each other, because my clients come to me and they're educated and they have strategies and techniques and they can't share them. So I thought of a platform, an avenue where people could connect. And so I developed Ping Me, P-I-N-G-M-E, pingme.world. And it's a forum and video-based app that helps people connect by issue, diagnosis, interest, or life experience. So when you think of all the hashtag ADHD, hashtag anxiety, and all the millions and actual billions of searches that are out there right now, mental wellness related, yep. Ping Me is a home for them. Yeah. People are already out there on social media apps, TikTok, Reddit, Instagram, and they're looking for these conversations. And they're having them, but those platforms are fragmented and they're not as safe. Ping Me is a home for them.
15: We do a lot of stories on those, on different apps and the safety of certain mm-hmm. apps. So, right, Shannon, that's good news that there's going to be an app that's going to be safe for people to connect with each other. And like you said, share experiences and diagnoses, everything else.
16: Exactly. We already have signups in 12 states and three countries. Ping Me launches nationally this summer. It's really close, so that's exciting. The wait list is growing. You can sign up at www.pingme.world.
17: Morning stations, Fox News Radio in New York. Therese Crowley should be the anchor of the one-minute bottom of the hour newscast. Our lead story, two U.S. Army Apache helicopter crew members rescued by U.S. Navy forces after their chopper went down off the coast of Oman. They're in stable condition. The cause under investigation. Meanwhile, the president says we're on the verge of a really good deal with Iran. Those stories and more coming up at the bottom. Therese Crowley, she'll be the anchor of the one-minute newscast.
16: As a resource pre-launch, which is a huge indicator of the need. It's been highlighted in Insight on Business, and they're doing a second article focusing on Ping Me at the intersection of big tech and wellness, because there's a bigger conversation here when it comes to loneliness and isolation.
15: You bet. And we were talking about why a social media app, and we see it with media, we see it with a lot of things. That's where That's where people are. That's, you know, you're going to them where they are.
16: Exactly. And I've had that. I've had people make comments. Gee, just what we need, another social media app. I get it. I get we need to get people off their screens. Human interaction face to face. Of course, I support that. Pingme is not a social media app. It's a social wellness platform. And I'm meeting people where they are. The younger generation insists on having these vulnerable conversations about what's going on in their lives, mental health, wellness, and they're already searching. So Pingme provides them a platform and meets them where they're at.
15: You also have a Father's Day pancake breakfast fundraiser coming up, and it's police versus fire.
16: Yes, that was meant to be a fun community
15: interaction. It's great.
16: And people do like it, but I was going to say I was surprised. I'm really not surprised by the support that the community has given this Father's Day pancake breakfast, a support of positive men's mental health and mental health for families. The Father's Day breakfast is on Father's Day, Sunday, June 21st, from 8 a.m. to 11 a.m. Dad's father figures, male mentors eat free, and people have been sponsoring their breakfasts.
15: That's awesome.
16: It's located at the Sheboygan Senior Community, SSC, out on County Road Y. SSC has sponsored this breakfast. They are amazing. It's an amazing facility. The staff has just been great.
15: Yeah, and I think positive mental health for men is one of those things, as a man, I can say it's, men are more reluctant to admit sometimes when they need help than they should.
16: You bet, of
15: and again, there's nothing wrong with looking for help when you need it, and that's a good message as well.
16: I'm hoping that people show up at the breakfast. I think it's good awareness.
15: Yeah, and again, it is pingme.world is the website. The breakfast is Father's Day, Sunday, June 21st. And again, it is at the Sheboygan Senior Community. Laura, really appreciate your time
16: Thank
15: this
16: you.
15: Morning and really excited for your app.
16: Thank you. Appreciate it.
15: Back in a minute.
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0: Welcome back to Sheboygan's Morning News with Stephen Shannon. What's going on with the weather out there, Shannon?
1: Ooh, good question. Hold on, let me get it.
0: Oh, you are. You put the weather
1: away? I put the weather away.
0: You put the weather away?
1: I don't even know what I did with the weather. Hold on.
0: Well, I guess we don't. I guess we don't necessarily have to.
1: It's currently 61 degrees, I can tell you that much. And there is a dense fog advisory until noon. Today, there's a chance of showers and thunderstorms, becoming partly cloudy with a high of 78. Tonight, mostly cloudy, areas of fog, low near 60. Tomorrow, areas of fog, partly sunny, hot and humid with showers and thunderstorms, high near 87. And Thursday, partly sunny, humid with scattered showers and thunderstorms, high near 88. So it's going to get hot and humid.
0: Yes.
1: Which always means thunderstorms.
0: Yes.
1: In my book.
0: Yes, it does. And guess what? It does mean thunderstorms, because I think that's what we're looking like, more and more like what we're going to get. So again, one last reminder. Well, we'll probably mention it again next week, but the Pingney Police versus Fire Father's Day Pancake Breakfast Fundraiser is Father's Day Sunday, June 21st, 8 a.m. to 11 a.m. at the Sheboygan Senior Community. That's at 3505 County Road Y in Sheboygan. So pretty cool stuff there.
1: Yes.
0: And again, you can even it out, right? Like if we make it, which we would like to, I would probably be with a fire department. You would probably go with the police department, because your son's a law enforcement officer. And
1: yes, I'm always on the police department side, because my son is a police officer.
0: Well, I think we understand your...
1: If you had a firefighter's son, that would be even cooler.
0: Well, I don't have a firefighter's son.
1: Yeah, hey, I have a friend that has a firefighter's son, and I have a police officer's son, so it's funny. You know, well, in my boutiques, I like to sell a lot of police mom gear and, you know, police sister, police whatever, because I don't know, I just do. And then she started working there, and she's like, well, what about the firefighter? So now I have a whole section of my store that's firefighter and police.
0: Which is awesome.
1: It is awesome.
0: Yeah.
1: Yeah.
0: Yeah. Saw this story out of CBS. The recently that got rid of Scott.
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0: Working from home may be great for skipping the commute, but a new study says it comes with a surprising downside. Loneliness. We were just talking about loneliness. Researchers at the Federal Reserve Bank of New York found that remote workers spent 58% more time alone than office workers and were much more likely to go the entire day without interacting with another person.
1: Yeah, I could never do that in a million zillion years. I know I always say I like alone time, but I don't like it that much. I enjoy talking, enjoy people, and I could never work from home. Some people think it's like the greatest thing ever.
0: I loved it.
1: I think, no way, I'm just not that kind of person. And you can tell by just listening to me or watch my video.
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1: I would die doing that.
0: I loved it, but it was a little bit different, because it was, my office was at the house, but I was in sales, so I was on the road all the time, so I was interacting with dozens of people every week.
1: Yeah.
0: You know what I mean? It wasn't like I was just sitting in an office 40 hours in a bedroom of the house and not seeing anybody for Monday through
1: like,
0: Friday.
1: Could you imagine? One time, they let me work remote from work because I had knee surgery, and they thought it would be easier for me to work from home. So they set it all up where I could work from home, and I could not handle it. I was like, give me a ride to the office. I cannot do this. It's horrible.
0: Well,
1: but, you know, some people love it. I am just not. There's two kinds of people in the world. Some that like to work from home, and some that can't stand sitting in one room all day.
0: Yeah, I mean,
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0: Co-workers, no small talk around the coffee pot.
1: Yeah, no gossip.
0: No gossip.
1: No friends.
0: Yeah. Study found remote workers were more likely to report mental health struggles, seek counseling, and use psychiatric medication. The effect was even stronger for people who live alone.
1: Can you imagine living alone and working at home? You'd never see the outdoors.
0: I did it.
1: Oh,
0: I did it.
1: That would be horrible. That would be horrible.
0: I did it. But again, I was on the road a lot, so I saw a lot of people. So it's not like...
1: Yeah, you didn't work. If you were on the road a lot, you didn't work from home. You were just... You had an office at home.
0: I didn't... Yeah, but I didn't go to a other office other than customers, other offices. Bottom of the hour news coming up next.
2: News. I'm CJ Papa. Voters going to the polls in Maine for its primary.
3: Democrats essentially facing off against themselves as to whether or not to support this controversial candidate, Graham Plattner, an oysterman, a Marine, an Army veteran. He's also facing a slew of scandals here. The latest rough headline comes via Plattner's former political director, titled, "I Know Firsthand Why Graham Plattner Shouldn't Be a U.S. Senator."
2: Fox's Marley Line reporting from Portland. Primaries also taking place in South Carolina, Nevada, and North Dakota. President Trump pushes for peace with Iran, saying it could come in a few days. Meanwhile,
4: CENTCOM gave an update on those two helicopter crew members that were lost at sea. We're told that they were rescued by American forces after their helicopter went down.
2: That's Fox's Aisha Hosni at the White House. U.S. Central Command says those soldiers are in stable condition. 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
8: Temperatures being 30 degrees above average.
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9: Accused of production of child pornography. The federal case will proceed independently of the state case. Those charges stem from a joint investigation involving the Plymouth Police Department, Sheboygan County Sheriff's Office, the FBI, and prosecutors. Authorities emphasize that the charges are allegations only and that Rentmeester is presumed innocent unless he's proven guilty in a court of law. One person is dead following an accident Sunday night. Police say a semi-truck and passenger vehicle collided on State Highway 23 at Scenic View Drive in the town of Greenbush. A preliminary investigation determined the operator of a Toyota Corolla was southbound on Scenic View Drive when it failed to stop at the intersection with Highway 23 and entered into the path of an eastbound semi and was struck. That collision caused the semi to overturn, resulting in the death of the operator of the Toyota. Three occupants inside the semi were transported to local hospitals for various non-life-threatening injuries. Sheboygan Mayor Ryan Sorensen has been elected to the advisory board of the U.S. Conference of Mayors. Sorensen joins the mayors of Milwaukee, Denver, Miami, Mesa, Arizona, and Bakersfield, California in serving on the board of the national organization, which represents cities with populations of 30,000 or more. The group includes more than 1,400 mayors and other chief elected officials from communities across the country. Following the election, Sorensen said the appointment gives Sheboygan a seat at the national table and strengthens the city's voice on issues that affect communities nationwide. The mayor says the position will allow him to advocate for investments, partnerships, and policies that support Sheboygan's continued growth and success. He adds that he's honored by the confidence shown by his fellow mayors and looks forward to helping to ensure that Sheboygan's perspective is represented in discussions about the future of America's cities. The U.S. Conference of Mayors works to develop urban policy, strengthen relationships between cities and the federal government, and provides a forum for mayors to address common challenges and opportunities. For these stories and more, find us online at WHBL.com or download the WHBL mobile app.
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10: You may need your umbrella at times today. Dense fog this morning, chance of showers and thunderstorms, partly sunny, high near 78. Tonight, mostly cloudy with areas of fog, low 60. Tomorrow, areas of fog, partly sunny, hot and humid. Scattered thunderstorms could be severe, high near 87. From Fox 11, your station for severe weather coverage, I'm meteorologist Pete Petoniak for 1330 and 101.5 WHBL.
11: Good morning. We'll look at sports. I'm John Hensler. Brewers and A's starting a three-game set at the A's minor league park in Las Vegas on Monday. First major league game in Vegas since 1996. It was a rough night for pitchers. Kyle Harrison coming into last night had only given up 10 runs in 11 starts. He went 2 1/3, gave up 8 runs, 7 of those earned last night. Some bad defense behind him in the third inning as well. Brewers down 8-4 coming out of that third inning. Got it to a 9-5 game in the seventh inning. Jake Bauer's two-run shot cut that deficit in half.
12: How about dead center? It's way back. He's got a dozen homers on the season, and he goes to the deepest part of the ballpark.
11: Jeff Levering on the call on Brewer TV, down 10-8 in the ninth inning. Andrew Vaughn, a game-tying 2-RBI double. He had a four-hit night. We go to extras. Top of the 10th inning, Jackson Churio sack fly, then a William Contreras three-run shot put the Brewers in front 14-10. The A's were not done, though. They would tie the game in the bottom of the 10th inning. 14-13 game, Jonah Heim's solo shot that off of his bat looked like a pop fly to right field. That rode out on a jet stream. Ties the game at 14. We go to the 12th inning. Bryce Terang, RBI ground out, put the Brewers in front by a run. Chad Patrick came on in the bottom of the 12th inning and struck out the final batter of the night with runners at the corners, and the Brewers hang on for a chaotic 15-14 win last night. Chad Patrick talked about his mentality coming into that bottom of the 12th inning.
13: I told myself that they're probably going to bunt here, and you're going to put your big boy pants on and you need a couple of strikeouts, to be honest with you. In those situations where the ball's just going everywhere, you want to execute everything the best you can, and that's what I did.
11: With the win, the Brewers get to 41-23, a season best, 18 games above 500. We'll see what tonight has in store. Robert Gasser on the hill, another 9:05 first pitch. In the NFL, Packer mandatory minicamp opening up in Green Bay today. New defensive lineman Javon Hargrave came over to the Packers in a free agent move this offseason. He spent last year in Minnesota. He talked about his impressions of Green Bay before he got here.
14: We knew they had a lot of talent. They always in the hunt. I really don't think they... I don't know last time they not been in the playoffs, but they always in kind of the hunt. So I thought highly of them every year.
11: Hargrave signed a two-year, $23 million deal to join the Packers this offseason, and he reunites with a familiar defensive coordinator in Jonathan Gannon. Hargrave had a career-high 11 sacks playing in a Jonathan Gannon defense in Philadelphia in 2022. I'm John Hensler, 1330 and 101.5 WHBL.
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0: Welcome back to Sheboygan's Morning News with Steve and Shannon. I want to get to some text. Do you want to read Max's? Or do you want me to?
22: Go ahead.
0: He sent this a while back. Should have got to this quicker. It says, reports of liberals begging for money came flooding in early this morning, but when I arrived at the scene, not a liberal was found. This is WHBL Trucker signing out. Stay with us for more development in this breaking story. That from our truck driver, Max.
22: I called them boots on the ground or tires on the road.
0: Tires on the road.
22: Yeah.
0: Max, and then we got one from Teresa on working from home. I still love working from home.
22: Well, I mean, that's what I mean. Some people love it. Some people hate it. I'm one of the, I couldn't do it. I just couldn't.
0: And it
22: kind of depends what you're doing from home, too. You know, if you're like making crafts and selling them on Etsy. That's different than sitting in a cubicle in your house.
0: Yeah, I would say. I mean, and again, like you said, everybody is different.
22: Uh-huh.
0: Everybody is different.
22: My favorite thing to do, though, is pick out what I'm going to wear and then do my hair and then go see the people and then talk to the people.
0: That is your favorite thing.
22: It is. It's the reason I get up and get dressed is so I look normal when I go and talk to people. If I didn't work outside of the home,
0: you would go nuts.
22: I would never get dressed, that's for sure. That's what I do on Sundays.
0: Yeah.
22: On Sundays, you should see me. You wouldn't even recognize me. It's not cute.
0: Sweatpants and a t-shirt?
22: Yeah. Well, usually whatever I was wearing Saturday. It's about it.
0: This out of your tango, a study of the British Journal of Psychology found that people with higher IQs feel happier when they socialize less frequently.
22: Well, see, it's kind of weird for me because I just got done telling you that I like people. But at the same time, I'm high intelligence, so
0: Number one, they can make better decisions. Yes, they can collaborate and take ideas from others, but they also need their space to be creative themselves.
22: Yeah. Yeah.
0: Number two, they don't delegate anything. It says MIT Sloan argues that they tend to solve complex problems more effectively when they work with small groups or collaborate, but they don't delegate much because they want to control it themselves.
2: See, I have that problem. Especially with my stores, it was all like me. I have to do it all. But now that I've been spending so much time here and not there, I have to delegate, and I had to like relinquish a little bit of control to someone else to do it. And it was hard to do at first, but now I'm like, okay, we got this. But yeah. Every once in a while, I'll go in there and delegate and authoritize.
0: Well, you gotta do that once in a while.
2: Yeah.
0: Number three, they can think deeply. Intelligent people are deep thinkers with minds capable of grappling with complex problems and engaging in stimulating conversation.
2: Oh, I engage in stimulating conversation all day.
0: Number four, they're less drained by other people's energy.
2: What do you mean, less drained by other
0: people?
2: Well,
0: the less they socialize, they're not getting dragged down by other people's energy problems.
2: Mm, I suppose.
0: They don't feel like they have to socialize all the time, so they're not picking up on other people's issues.
2: Okay.
0: Number five, I would love to know this, the secret to this one. They easily carve out space for rest. According to a study published by the Journal of Sleep Research, highly intelligent people are more vulnerable to sleep deprivation than the average person. So, of course, they need more alone time and space to unwind.
2: I love unwinding. I really do.
0: I love unwinding, too. I don't feel like I get enough time to unwind.
2: I don't think I ever unwind. I on Sundays, I do nothing, but I'm still, I'm thinking about all the stuff I have to do. So I probably unwind maybe an hour a week. And that would be like late Saturday night, right before I go to bed. Because then, I don't have an alarm the next day.
0: That is the one nice thing about Sundays. No alarm.
2: Yes. But I still get up at 4.
0: Unless you're like me and forget to turn your alarm off for Sunday morning and your 5 a.m. alarm goes off on Sunday morning and you...
2: If my 5 a.m. alarm went off, I would have already been up for an hour because I just automatically get up at 4 on days when I don't have to get up at 2:30.
0: Yeah. Number six, they can be creative without distractions. Creativity is inherently associated with intelligence, as the same brain regions typically mediate both. So highly intelligent people are happiest when they're not socializing a lot with others because they can be creative.
2: Yeah, well, that's why I was going to go to my store yesterday because it was closed and because I could be more creative when nobody else was there and redesign the whole thing. But I didn't make it there.
0: Number seven, they can appreciate silence without judgment.
2: Oh, for sure.
0: Meaning...
2: I love silence.
0: They don't have to constantly be doing something to be happy. Number eight, they can lean into a small social network, meaning having fewer but more meaningful relationships and friendships.
2: Yeah, that's a lot easier to keep track of anyway. You only get a few text messages instead of a million.
0: Yeah. Number nine, they have big personal goals.
2: I really do have big goals. And once I reach a goal, then I make a new goal, and then I try to reach that goal.
0: That's kind of always the key, is to have another goal.
2: Never be satisfied with where you are?
0: Never be satisfied. always have something that you're... You can always get better. Yeah. No matter what, you can always get better at something. And number 10, they have niche interests. Meaning, you know what? Like, for example, they might be into curling or golf.
2: Yeah.
0: Maybe it's not for everybody. Maybe curling's not for everybody. But you know what? When you're in it, you love it.
2: I'm into fashion, and I love it. And radio. I love radio more than fashion. That's saying a lot, because fashion is my passion.
0: Well, radio is one of those things that's either It either gets into your blood or it doesn't.
2: And it's very deeply into my blood.
0: It's pretty deeply in my blood as well. So there are your reasons why highly intelligent people don't have to be constantly socializing. In fact, they're happier when they socialize less. So you're listening to Sheboygan's Morning News with Stephen Shannon. Business news coming up next.
3: I'm Nicole Murray with Your Money Now. Stocks are up this morning as oil prices drop. The Dow is up by more than 300 points. The NASDAQ up by more than 200 points. Data analytics software firm Databricks has discussed raising funds in a round that could begin next month and value it at between $165 and $175 billion. The information reports Databricks, one of the most valuable privately held companies, completed earlier this year a fundraising of about $5 billion at a $134 billion valuation. Australian advertising firm O Media said it has received indicative takeover offers from Bain Capital and other financial sponsors, triggering a three-way bidding war with I-Squared Capital and Pacific Equity Partners. Shares of O Media jumped more than 9% upon the news. Sellers are taking their homes off the market in droves. Analysts on ABC News said that nearly 5% of home listings were taken off the market last month. That's Your Money Now.
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0: Welcome back to Sheboygan's Morning News with Stephen Shannon as the button freezes up.
1: Yeah, that was a bad one.
0: Teresa said, I work from my computer in my den, but it's my bathroom and kitchen, and I get to spend the whole days with my cats. That's why she loves working from home.
1: See,
0: and that is nice to have your own bathroom and your own kitchen. Not going to lie.
1: Yeah, well, that is true. You can eat and pee whenever you want. But see, I leave to get away from my dogs because they're annoying.
0: Yeah, well, dogs.
1: My dogs bark all day.
0: Yeah, dogs are a little more loud than
1: cats.
0: Well,
1: right now they're putting a yard into my yard. They're making a yard. So there's a bunch of like action out there, and all my dogs do is bark because they think there's like intruders, but they're just. What they're doing is building them a yard to run in.
0: But they don't see it that way.
1: No, I can't explain it. I tried to explain it. They don't get it.
0: Yeah.
1: I can't wait till I have a yard, though, by the way. It's going to be so great.
0: Oh, and your dogs will be loving it, too.
1: I know. My one dog, the Bernedoodle, is getting really fat because she's used to... At my old house, we had a huge yard with an electric fence so that she could run wherever she wanted, and now she's in this little pen. Yeah, she won't even go for a walk. Did I tell you this already?
0: Yeah.
1: She goes for a walk and then she sits down like halfway. when she knows she can make it home, she'll sit down, and then that means let's go home now because otherwise I'm not going to make it.
0: And this dog is what, 2 years old?
1: She's two, yeah. Well, my daughter came over yesterday. She hadn't seen her in a while, and she's like, wow, she got fat. And I'm like, no, she didn't. But yeah, she's not wrong. She does need exercise. But I need a yard. I need them to be able to just run free in the yard.
0: Yeah, no.
1: Because she doesn't want to walk.
0: That's funny to me.
1: I know. That's all Bernedoodles are. They're just like people. Like, okay, enough. Stop. You're like, not going any further.
0: I got as much exercise as I want. I'm done.
1: Yeah, now I can make it home. Unless you want to carry me, we can continue on.
0: Speaking of this, so Sunday I'm sitting outside enjoying the weather, right?
1: Mm-hmm.
0: And I'm watching people walk by, and you want to talk about one of the most silly things to watch when you see a couple walking by, right?
1: Mm-hmm.
0: And you estimate them older than you, you know, so I would say early 60s, and they're pushing a baby stroller that has two little purse dogs, one on the top floor of the stroller, one on the bottom floor of the stroller, and like retired people pushing these dogs in a stroller. Because apparently, like your dog, too much to ask that they go walking.
1: Well, then you leave them at home.
0: I know, but they got like a, and it's almost, the baby stroller was almost like the types that kids had, you know, for little kids.
1: Yeah.
0: You know, like a fake shopping cart type thing. I mean, it was, I wish I would have taken a video of it. Because it was, I'm like looking at it, I'm going, that's not going to be me. That's not going to be me. That's not going to be, there's no way I am going to get a dog that I have to put in a baby stroller, that I have to walk in a baby stroller, and then, oh, well, maybe they got to go potty, so now I got to pull them out of the stroller, put them on the grass, let them do their business, collect it, and put them back in the stroller.
1: Yeah, the whole point of the walk is to take the dog for a walk.
0: I know aliens aren't your favorite subject, but I'm with George Carlin on this one. If aliens are looking down and they're seeing this, they're like, okay, we got to get in contact with the dogs because they're the ones ruling the outfit down there.
1: Kind of seems that way.
0: Right?
1: Yeah.
0: I mean, okay, so you're an alien and you're looking down, right?
1: Mm-hmm.
0: And you see a human and they're walking this thing on four legs, right?
1: Mm-hmm. And then picking up their poop.
0: And it poops. And the humans are picking it up like this is something of great value, like they're mining gold or something. And then walking around with it? Yeah, the aliens are looking down going,
1: like they're mining gold.
0: Well, what? The aliens are looking down on us going, boy, this is going to be an easy fight. Look at these people. They're picking up their dog's poop.
1: Yeah, yeah, and buying them little clothes and strollers and feeding them, and oh yeah,
0: yeah,
1: yeah. Dogs are dogs are lucky.
0: You'll love this one. This one is out of Yahoo. Formula One star Lewis Hamilton is catching heat over old comments that resurfaced where he said billionaires shouldn't exist and there should be a limit on how much money one person can have. Well, guess what? He's reportedly worth $550 million and earns tens of millions of dollars racing for Ferrari, owns multiple homes, lives in Morocco, which is known for its low taxes. Oh, and by the way, his girlfriend is Kim Kardashian. She's worth $2
1: billion. Yeah.
0: Don't you love it when super, super rich people tell you how rough it is?
1: Yeah, no, I don't like it. But I saw something yesterday on the news that Elon Musk, he's going to become the first trillionaire. And it said how much he could spend every hour of every day for so many.
0: Yeah, it's not even possible.
1: I know. I was like, what?
0: Yeah.
1: I want to be him so bad.
0: He's a genius. Kilmeade coming up at 9. Have a great day, everybody.
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3: Decision day for Democrats in Maine. I'm Chris Foster, Fox News. There are primaries in four states today. And Graham Plantner, oyster farmer, Marine veteran, and first-time candidate, is trying to win the Democrat Senate nomination in Maine to take on Republican Susan Collins in November. These primary voters in Portland are looking past allegations and controversy surrounding Plantner.
4: I don't know what's real and really what isn't real. So I want to give him a little... I do want to give him the benefit of the doubt.
5: He seems to have been very honest about his mistakes. He's owned up to them.
3: The former political director of Plantner's campaign writes in a Washington Post op-ed, he exhibits a pattern of dishonest behavior that's impossible to ignore. It's also primary day in Nebraska, Nevada, and South Carolina. President Trump at a tele-rally for South Carolina Senate Republican Lindsey Graham and candidate for governor Pamela Yvette predicts declaring total victory over Iran within 2 weeks. More on the president and Iran from Fox's Trey Yinks in Tel Aviv, Israel.
6: President Trump spoke after attending Game 3 of the NBA Finals between the Knicks and Spurs. He indicated that negotiations toward a deal are ongoing, and we could have a better idea of where things stand in the days ahead. The president also discussed his call with Israeli Prime Minister Benjamin Netanyahu after the exchange of fire over the weekend.
7: We had a very good conversation, and he was hit, and he hit back, and I can't blame him for that.
6: After President Trump called on Israel and Iran to stop shooting, both sides agreed. Since then, Israel has continued to operate against Iran-backed Hezbollah in Lebanon.
3: A U.S. Army helicopter crashed near the Strait of Hormuz. Both crew members are rescued. House Republicans are working to get $70 billion for immigration and border enforcement over the finish line today over Democrats' opposition. The Senate approved that funding last week after plans to add money for White House ballroom security were dropped, as was the creation of a $1.8 billion fund to The President Trump wanted to compensate people claiming to be victims of political prosecution. 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
11: Republicans say they have questions about President Trump's now official choice as Attorney General before they approve the nomination.
12: President Trump has officially nominated Acting Attorney General Todd Blanche to lead the Justice Department on a permanent basis. Blanche has been serving as Acting AG since April when former Attorney General Pam Bondi resigned. Before his role in the Justice Department, Blanche represented President Trump in multiple investigations and trials between his two terms. Blanche has faced bipartisan criticism in recent weeks over a nearly $1.8 billion Justice Department anti-weaponization compensation fund.
13: Fox's Jared Halpern in D.C. China's president wrapped up a two-day visit to North Korea.
10: Court records allege the North Koreans pulled out all the stops for Xi Jinping. A marching band reception was followed up by an evening of concerts and acrobatics. Leader Kim Jong-un describing China's friendship as a top priority for his country. Chinese President Xi Jinping said the two nations share a common destiny. China is North Korea's largest trading partner, accounting for more than 90% of its international trade. But a growing alliance with Russia is putting Kim Jong-un in a stronger negotiating position with Beijing. Jonathan Savage, Fox News.
11: Iranian soccer fans who bought World Cup tickets from their country's soccer federation will need

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6: I'm Jeff Davis with Justin Bond.
7: Los Angeles politics recently delivered something much more like the Hollywood script than an election. A candidate who was sitting in third place suddenly surged into first place, leaving political observers scratching their heads and asking questions. Even before anyone jumps to conclusions, unusual election results do happen. Tight counted ballots can change outcomes, but this election raises a lot of eyebrows. When dramatic swings occur, public officials have an obligation to explain exactly what happened and why trust is the foundation. Of any
8: I'm
7: election.
8: Gianna Gelosi with your Fox True Crime Minute. New court filings in an Iowa murder case offer a glimpse of the prosecution's evidence in a fatal shooting that shook the real estate industry 15 years ago. 53-year-old Kristen Ramsey was arrested last month for first-degree murder in the April 2011 death of Ashley Auckland. Auckland was working in open house at a model townhouse when she was shot in the face and the chest at close range. Court documents say a woman who was in a neighboring town home said she heard two loud noises a few seconds apart, then saw Ramsey by the model home's front door before she was seen by her car talking on her phone. Filings show that call was to an employee of the company that owned the development. At the time, Ramsey was a sales manager. After Ramsey drove off erratically, the witness went to the home and found Auckland unresponsive. Two search warrants were executed at Ramsey's home, including one carried out less than a month after the shooting. In both cases, the document says authorities found guns, illegal substances, and posters threatening violence. There's more on the story at foxnews.com or subscribe to the Fox True Crime podcast. I'm Gianna Gelosi with your Fox True Crime Minute.
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10: Reverend Jesse Jackson made a run for the presidency in 1984. In a speech, he apologized for remarks made referring to New York as, quote, Heine Town.
11: In my high moments, I have done some good, shed some light, healed some wounds. 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
4: 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I'm Lisa Brady, Fox News.
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2: 1974. Hank Aaron breaks Babe Ruth's record.
0: This will proceed independently of the state's case.
6: There is a contradiction when the executive branch is both investigatory and the subject of investigation. It is these events that forced the House, by a vote of 410-4, to set in motion this impeachment inquiry.
2: Greatness comes.
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9: 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Many Americans are facing mounting financial pressures, but by making small changes to everyday habits can make a major impact on long-term wealth. Last year, nearly three-quarters of Americans failed to meet their savings and spending goals, according to a Vanguard Consumer Survey. Many people, especially those in their 30s and 40s, are falling into costly traps, including failing to boost emergency savings, delaying investing, and taking on too much debt. Financial experts say it's important to prioritize retirement savings. Missing out on employer matches or delaying contributions can have a long-term impact. Also, don't take on financial debt, which chips away at your ability to build real wealth. And it's critical to save for an emergency fund and start to plan for your child's education early. College costs continue to rise, and many families underestimate the importance that the earlier you start to save, the less difficult it becomes in later years. Saving you money, Hillary Barsky, Fox News.
10: This is Fox on Justice. The nation's capital seeing a sharp decrease in crime over the past year after President Trump deployed the National Guard and as the country gets ready to celebrate its 250th birthday. Here are the numbers. A 52% drop in homicide, robbery down 23%, and a 56% decrease in motor vehicle theft. Officials say one area of concern, a spate of brawls in the city known as teen takeovers. Trump's U.S. attorney in D.C., Jeanine Pierre,
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8: With 6 months until voters pick their congressional representative, we've been tracking the national mood. And our Fox News poll finds a close race for the House. A year ago, Democrats were favored by 7 percentage points. Now, it's a 5-point edge within the margin of sampling error. If the election were today, 52% of voters say they'd back the Democratic candidate in their district, 47% the Republican. That difference comes from greater enthusiasm on the left. By an 8-point margin, more Democrats than Republicans say they feel extremely motivated to vote this year. It's important to remember, while a lead on the generic House ballot question reflects a national preference, House seats are decided district by district. So a party's advantage in the polls doesn't directly translate into winning seats, especially these days with so few competitive districts. I'm Dana Blanton. That's your Poll Parade.
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5: 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Jim and Tammy Baker.
7: We can say we've learned a good lesson. We've learned a lesson. I hate that it took this many years to learn it. I'm getting a little old for starting over again.
8: I refuse to submit my family and my friends and innocent people and myself to further rumors and gossip. I believe I would have been a successful candidate. And I know I could have been a very good president, but apparently now we'll never know.
9: I realize there's a lot of folks around that think there's a loose cannon on the Gundeck estate at the NSC. People used to walk up to me and tell me what a great job I was doing.
10: In Robert Bork's America, there is no room at the inn for blacks and no place in the Constitution for women. And in our America, there should be no seat on the Supreme Court for Robert Bork.
11: She's crying and humming and sometimes singing. She goes to sleep at periods of time.
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14: A deal in 2 or 3 days. I'm Chris Foster of Fox News. President Trump says again the conflict with Iran is close to over. Fox's Jared Halpern at the White House.
15: The president says negotiators are in the final throes of what will be a very good deal with Iran.
16: And the strait will open up right away. It'll open up immediately upon signing, which could be in 2 or 3 days.
15: Iran's closure of the Strait of Hormuz has rattled the global energy market. President Trump says the U.S. could resume a bombing campaign, but warns that would mean the strait is closed for months.
16: If we do the bombing, you know, a lot of people are going to be killed. Who wants to do that? I don't.
15: President Trump says Iran must also abandon its nuclear program and hand over its stockpile of highly enriched uranium.
14: And the president tells a group of South Carolina Republicans during a campaign telerally last night he predicts total victory will be declared over Iran within 2 weeks. It's primary day in South Carolina, also Maine, Nevada, and Nebraska. There are Senate and governor's races in Maine and South Carolina, and a governor's race in Nevada. There are primaries for all 16 House seats across those four states. An unmanned drone boat was used to rescue two soldiers after a helicopter crash off the coast of Oman near the Strait of Hormuz.
17: This was an operational first for the U.S. military. Now, it's not clear if the gunship went down due to enemy fire or a mechanical issue. CENTCOM released a statement saying, in part, the soldiers were safely rescued within approximately 2 hours and are in stable condition. The cause of the incident is under investigation.
14: Fox's Trey Yingst in Tel Aviv, Israel. NASA this hour announced the crew and the plan for the Artemis 3 mission scheduled for next year.
18: They are planning to launch to low Earth orbit. They'll test the Orion spacecraft's ability to rendezvous and dock with commercial lunar landing systems that are needed to land on the moon in future missions. If ready, they'll test with systems from SpaceX and or Blue Origin.
14: Fox Weather's Brandi Campbell at Johnson Space Center in Texas. 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
4: From the WHBL Newsroom, here's the latest. I'm Stace Keen. We're going to need to be weather aware this week, and while we've got the chance for thunderstorms today, the risk for severe thunderstorms increases tomorrow as we're at a 2 out of 5 scale for those nasty storms. Thursday also holds a chance for severe storms. Our biggest risk for severe weather is Wednesday from 3 until midnight. We'll also see our first glimpses of extreme heat tomorrow. Highs are going to top into the 90s. A Plymouth man is facing additional criminal charges involving the alleged sexual assault of a child. According to court records, 35-year-old Christopher Rentmeester has been charged with 2 counts of first-degree child sexual assault involving intercourse with a child under the age of 12. Court records allege the incidents occurred on 2 separate dates, the first in 2022 and the second in 2024. If he's convicted, each charge carries a potential sentence of up to 60 years in prison. These state charges are separate from federal charges that were recently filed against Rentmeester in U.S. District Court, where he's accused of production of child pornography. The federal case will proceed independently of the state case. Those charges stem from a joint investigation involving the Plymouth Police Department, Sheboygan County Sheriff's Office, the FBI, and prosecutors. Authorities emphasize that the charges are allegations only and that Rentmeester is presumed innocent unless he's proven guilty in a court of law. One person is dead following an accident Sunday night. Police say a semi-truck and passenger vehicle collided on State Highway 23 at Scenic View Drive in the town of Greenbush. A preliminary investigation determined the operator of a Toyota Corolla was southbound on Scenic View Drive when it failed to stop at the intersection with Highway 23 and entered into the path of an eastbound semi and was struck. That collision caused the semi to overturn, resulting in the death of the operator of the Toyota. 3 occupants inside the semi were transported to local hospitals for various non-life-threatening injuries.

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8: One of the greatest joys of summer is sitting down and watching a baseball game. Baseball is a game of progress. A player doesn't score by simply stepping into the batter's box. 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The Christian life is much the same. God calls us to keep moving forward in faith, one step at a time. Sometimes we want instant results in our walk with Christ. We pray for patience, wisdom, or spiritual growth and expect immediate change. 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There are also times when we strike out. We make mistakes, fall into sin, or become discouraged. In baseball, even the best hitters fail on a regular basis. But they keep stepping back into the batter's box. Likewise, God's grace gives us the courage to get back up when we stumble in sin. 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He patiently guides us toward spiritual maturity. Today, remember that faithfulness is more important than speed. Keep taking the next step God has placed before you. Stay in the game, trust Jesus, and keep running the bases.
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0: that makes you think. 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
1: Hi, everyone. Welcome back. Top of the hour will be an outnumbered, but I realized I found out I needed to know more. And no reason to say anymore. All right, let's begin here. First Lady back in action again. Man, she's been active this second term. She'll host today America's Next Generation AI Talent at a White House award ceremony recognizing students who competed in a nationwide AI challenge. Now, this is somewhat controversial in that some people graduating college are upset. But what she wants to do is make people familiar with AI. Why? Because she wants people to be hired and comfortable, but actually practical when it comes to picking a college. I love that she's doing that, and it all happened today. Next, the Maha brand keeps on racking up wins. Just yesterday, HHS Secretary RFK Jr. announced that nearly 20 more medical schools signed on to the Trump administration's nutritional pledge, committing to stronger nutritional education requirements. There's no such thing as Republican or Democratic children, he said. In Iowa's gubernatorial primary, businessman Zach Lahn, backed by Maha Action, defeated a Trump-endorsed candidate on that. He went on to say the Maha movement is one of the most powerful movements in the country. Meanwhile, Cory Booker said of Maha, quote, "We should be telling those loving moms and dads that they are right, right about the chemicals, right about the ultra-processed foods, right about the chronic disease." So he doesn't want to give RFK credit. But here's the thing. He deserves it. You know what? In medical schools, they don't have any courses on nutrition. Next, Brooke Hogan says cops missed the mark in her dad's death in a probe. Brooke Hogan isn't celebrating the Clearwater Police Department closing the book on Hulk's death investigation. This, according to TMZ, police announced that there's been no evidence to indicate that Hulk's death was anything other than natural. Brooke tells TMZ she was stunned to see the department publicly thank her for her cooperation because she said she felt like an outsider through the entire process. Quote, "There's been an inconsistency from the beginning. I think the CWPD misses the mark by not immediately making a big investigation and not questioning everything and everybody about the gate." She also, out of the gate, she says that the department's public acknowledgement felt like a slap in the face. Next, the world's largest game of human foosball played in Ontario. The Ontario Lottery and Gaming Company celebrated the upcoming FIFA World Cup by doing this FIFA game. The event at Humber Polytechnic Lakeshore Campus West over in Canada involved 254 participants holding onto giant horizontal poles and attempting to kick a soccer ball into an oversized goal. Quote, "Soccer is about teamwork, energy, shared experience, and a human foosball Guinness World Record attempt to bring those elements to life." Remember, the FIFA World Cup isn't just about America. Canada's hosting, and so is Mexico. Next, the top five ghost movies of all time. Are you ready? Number five, The Sixth Sense. Top four, The Conjuring, 2013. Three, Ghost. Jeff Zucker crafted a genre masterpiece. Poltergeist is number two. And number one, The Shining.
2: How many have you seen?
1: 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No. Number two, I saw Poltergeist when it first came out.
2: Okay.
1: Still scared.
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7: What brought down a U.S. helicopter remains under investigation. Elise Sabrady, Fox News. It happened near the Strait of Hormuz, an Army attack helicopter crashing early today. The two crew members rescued by a drone boat.
8: CENTCOM spokesman Captain Tim Hawkins confirmed to Fox News that the U.S. crew members were rescued by an unmanned surface vehicle, a sea drone. This was an operational first for the U.S. military, Hawkins told Fox News. Now, it's not clear if the gunship went down due to enemy fire or a mechanical issue, but it does come as the sea fire with Iran is holding again, and the region braces for what comes next.
7: Fox's Trey Yingst in Tel Aviv. A civil rights group accused of fostering the hate it was founded to fight faces a House hearing alongside a mixture of supporters and critics.
9: We must speak out for truth and against the forces that would manufacture hate, fear, division, and violence simply to line their pockets and further their political ambitions.
7: Alveda King, Martin Luther King Jr.'s niece, says the country doesn't need more manufactured racial tension. The Southern Poverty Law Center has been indicted on federal counts of fraud and money laundering, charged with funneling donor money to informants linked to extremist groups. Republicans, including Texas Congressman Chip Roy, accused the center of signaling out Christian organizations.
10: You think right. SPLC could provide us a list of Islamic-oriented groups that you have on your hate map?
11: Mr. Roy, we don't target any group because of its religion.
10: Really?
11: I want to be clear about that.
10: Really?
11: Yes, that's exactly right. We target no group because of its religion.
7: The center's interim president and CEO, Brian Fair, says all of their programs advance their mission of a fair and just society for all. Democrats accuse the Trump administration of a political prosecution. Voters are at the polls in four states, Maine, South Carolina, Nevada, North Dakota, deciding candidates for House races and in some cases for Senate and governor. 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
13: Good afternoon. A chance for severe weather tomorrow with showers and thunderstorms moving into our area. I'm Chris Connolly, WHBL News. One of two people involved in the killing of a 5-year-old Milwaukee boy has been sentenced to life in prison. Here's reporter Ted Allen.
14: 18-year-old Eric Mendoza pleaded guilty in February to charges including first-degree homicide and hiding a corpse in the death of Prince McCree. Prince's father, Darren McCree, was emotional while addressing the court during Mendoza's sentencing hearing Friday.
15: If any opportunity arises, I will strangle this guy. I would do everything he did to my son, but so much worse.
14: Mendoza joined David Pechura in strangling and beating Prince before leaving him in a dumpster.
13: One person is dead after a UTV crash in Marquette County. It happened around 4 a.m. on Monday morning. The sheriff's department says the vehicle lost control, left a trail, and crashed into a line of trees. The victim was pronounced dead at the scene. No names have been released. A dozen workers are recovering after a carbon monoxide incident at a Fort Atkinson business. Firefighters and medics were called to Creative Packaging. A malfunctioning propane-fueled forklift is to blame. 13 employees were treated at area hospitals. Brewers look to make it 2 in a row against the A's. They were 15-14 winners in 12 innings in Las Vegas last night. The teams combined for 11 home runs. Now the most accurate Fox 11 forecast. Clouds sticking around today, temperatures in the mid to upper 60s. Cloudy tonight and down to 60. A more humid and unsettled weather day for Wednesday. Showers and thunderstorms, some of those storms could be severe, temperatures in the low 70s. I'm Chris Conley on Sheboygan's News and Weather Leader, WHBL.
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1: Good afternoon. More information is out on an Army helicopter crash near the Strait of Hormuz from Tel Aviv. Here's Fox News Radio's Trey Yangst.
2: A U.S. Apache helicopter went down near the Strait of Hormuz on Monday. CENTCOM released a statement saying in part, quote, the soldiers were safely rescued within approximately 2 hours and are in stable condition. The cause of the incident is under investigation. CENTCOM spokesman Captain Tim Hawkins confirmed to Fox News that the U.S. crew members were rescued by an unmanned surface vehicle, a sea drone. This was an operational first for the U.S. military, Hawkins told Fox News. Now, it's not clear if the gunship went down due to enemy fire or a mechanical issue, but it does come as the ceasefire with Iran is holding again, and the region braces for what comes next.
1: The Wisconsin Department of Natural Resources is out with the results from the 2026 spring turkey hunt. Hunters registered 47,000 birds, about 8% more over the five-year moving average. The DNR says turkey numbers have remained stable around all 72 counties. How does your dog feel about the mailman? Leaders with the U.S. Postal Service are highlighting June as Dog Bite Awareness Month. There have been more than 5,000 dog bites involving letter carriers in the last year, 20 of them in the Milwaukee area. A wild win for the Brewers. They came from behind for a 15-14 victory over the A's in 12 innings. At one point, the Brewers were down by 5 runs. They'll play again tonight from Las Vegas. First pitch is at 9:05. Now the most accurate Fox 11 forecast. Going to be cloudy today with temperatures in the upper 60s. Clouds tonight down to 60. Unsettled weather tomorrow. Showers and thunderstorms. Some of the storms could be severe with temperatures 70 to 75. I'm Chris Conley, WHBL News.
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1: Hello, Michael. So markets have been a bit volatile recently. What is driving these moves?
2: Well, Monica, a lot of it comes back to interest rates and the idea of higher for longer. Investors had hoped for rate cuts, but the data keeps pushing things the other way. Take last week's jobs reports. The economy added about 172,000 jobs in May, well above forecasts of around 85,000. The prior month was also revised up to about 179,000, and the unemployment rate held steady at 4.3%. Remember, the Fed has what's called a dual mandate. That's two jobs, keeping employment strong and inflation in check. A hot job market means little pressure to cut rates. And with rates likely higher for longer, markets get jumpy.
1: And we do get some fresh inflation numbers this week. What are you watching and what does that mean for the Fed?
2: That's right. Consumer prices on Wednesday and producer prices, the wholesale side, on Thursday. Both are expected to show inflation heating up a bit. Headline consumer inflation is running near 4% over the last year, with recent months heating up a bit due to the conflict in Iran. That keeps the other half of the dual mandate inflation front and center. A few months ago, markets expected rate cuts. Now futures point the other way. There's no move expected at next week's Fed meeting. That's Kevin Warsh's first meeting as chair. But futures now signal a possible hike later this year.
1: Okay. 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
6: Ominous words from the White House. I'm Lisa Brady, Fox News. President Trump just posting a U.S. Army helicopter that crashed near the Strait of Hormuz was shot down by Iran while patrolling the strait. The two crew members were rescued, but the president says the U.S. must respond to this attack, which comes just after Iran and Israel had paused strikes on each other and as U.S. efforts continue to make a deal with Iran. The interim head of the Southern Poverty Law Center is on Capitol Hill as the civil rights advocacy group also defends itself in court after a federal indictment accusing it of misusing donor funds for paid informants inside some of the organizations they call hate groups.
7: The SPLC is charged with lying to donors, setting up shell companies in an effort to pay organizations they labeled as hate groups to keep them going and to create events, including the Unite the Right rally in Virginia in 2017. Judiciary Committee Chairman Jim Jordan questioned SPLC's interim president, Brian Fair.
8: Fundraising go up after you paid a field source to coordinate the transportation at an event in Charlottesville where a person was killed. That's what I'm asking. Did it go up?
9: And that happened when President Donald Trump was elected.
7: New York Democratic Congressman Jerry Nadler defended the SPLC.
10: SPLC proactively shared information obtained from its informants with law enforcement agencies in order to prevent the activities of extremist groups.
7: Fair said the indictments and allegations of wrongdoing are false.
6: Fox's Jessica Rosenthal. A jury in Texas now has the case at the murder trial of Carmelo Anthony, who admits stabbing another athlete, Austin Metcalf, during a confrontation at a high school track meet last year.
11: The defense has spent days arguing that Anthony acted in self-defense after Metcalf pushed him first. And now the question is whether they gave jurors enough evidence to believe it.
6: Fox's Brooke Taylor. Miller at the county courthouse in McKinney, Texas. Prosecutors tell the jury if they find Anthony provoked the confrontation, as some witnesses testified, then self-defense is off the table. America is listening to Fox News.
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13: From the WHBL Newsroom, here's the latest. I'm Stace Keen. We're going to need to be weather aware this week, and while we've got the chance for thunderstorms today, the risk for severe thunderstorms increases tomorrow as we're at a 2 out of 5 scale for those nasty storms. Thursday also holds a chance for severe storms. Our biggest risk for severe weather is Wednesday from 3 until midnight. We'll also see our first glimpses of extreme heat tomorrow. Highs are going to top into the 90s. A Plymouth man is facing additional criminal charges involving the alleged sexual assault of a child. According to court records, 35-year-old Christopher Rentmeester has been charged with 2 counts of first-degree child sexual assault involving intercourse with a child under the age of 12. Court records allege the incidents occurred on 2 separate dates, the first in 2022 and the second in 2024. If he's convicted, each charge carries a potential sentence of up to 60 years in prison. These state charges are separate from federal charges that were recently filed against Rentmeester in U.S. District Court, where he's accused of production of child pornography. The federal case will proceed independently of the state case. Those charges stem from a joint investigation involving the Plymouth Police Department, Sheboygan County Sheriff's Office, the FBI, and prosecutors. Authorities emphasize that the charges are allegations only and that Rentmeester is presumed innocent unless he's proven guilty in a court of law. One person is dead following an accident Sunday night. Police say a semi-truck and passenger vehicle collided on State Highway 23 at Scenic View Drive in the town of Greenbush. A preliminary investigation determined the operator of a Toyota Corolla was southbound on Scenic View Drive when it failed to stop at the intersection with Highway 23 and entered into the path of an eastbound semi and was struck. That collision caused the semi to overturn, resulting in the death of the operator of the Toyota. 3 occupants inside the semi were transported to local hospitals for various non-life-threatening injuries. In the WHBL Newsroom, I'm Stace Keen.
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1: Showers and thunderstorms expected tomorrow. That could bring severe weather. I'm Chris Connolly, WHBL News. A U.S. Army helicopter went down in the Strait of Hormuz. The New York Times says the Apache crashed near the critical waterway. It happened on Tuesday morning local time. Donald Trump says the two people on board have been rescued, that there were no serious injuries. The case is still under investigation. A Wisconsin hockey star could become the next coach of one of the NHL's most historic franchises. Reporter Tom Schumacher has more.
2: According to Sportsnet, former Wisconsin Badger and Spash graduate Joe Pavelski is being described as a Martin St. Louis-style candidate for the Toronto Maple Leafs as their wide-ranging head coaching search continues. Toronto has yet to schedule an interview with Pavelski, as their search has reportedly included consideration of more than 50 candidates, such as former New York Islanders head coach Patrick Roy and Anaheim Ducks assistant Jay Woodcroft. Pavelski played 18 seasons in the NHL for the San Jose Sharks and the Dallas Stars.
1: One person is dead after a UTV crash in Marquette County. It happened yesterday morning around 4 a.m. The sheriff's department says the driver lost control, went into an area filled with trees, and died after hitting one of them. No one else was involved. The crash itself remains under investigation. Well, apparently the ball carries well in the desert of Las Vegas. 11 home runs between the Brewers and A's before the Brewers rallied in the 12th inning for a 15-14 win. They play again tonight, 9:05, first pitch, our time. Now the most accurate Fox 11 forecast. Cloudy today, upper 60s. Cloud tonight, 60. Showers and thunderstorms could be severe tomorrow. More humid with a high in the low 70s. I'm Chris Connolly, WHBL News.
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5: In terms of its implications for the U.S. economy, for different industries, I only think we're beginning to understand the implications of all of this and how fast we're going to be able to create efficiencies and learning.
3: That's Greg Dowd, CEO of the National Milk Producers Federation, on the subject of AI. Many dairy products have a relatively short shelf life, and says Dowd, AI could streamline that.
5: Balancing the supply of a perishable product is one of the most complicated things of any ag commodity that I've ever seen, and I've been doing this for a long time in a lot of different commodities. Everybody kind of swaps milk back and forth every day across the country. Depending on where it's being produced and where it needs to be used, these things all change seasonally, et cetera, demand, et cetera. If you could figure out a way to share that data and work together, the efficiencies that could be created are truly extraordinary. And that benefit goes to higher prices for producers and lower prices for consumers. That's the beauty of it.
3: Dowd also told me that AI has been demonstrated to improve efficiencies in animal genetics, feed rations, and reducing methane emissions. He'll return tomorrow. That's Farm to Fork. I'm Daryl Anderson.
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Welcome in, hour number three, Tuesday edition, Clay and Buck. We appreciate all of you hanging out with us. Reports that Iran shot down an Apache helicopter. Trump says the U.S. will respond, although there is an investigation going on right now as to exactly what happened there.

0: 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Here's Chris Connolly.
1: Good afternoon. More information is out on an Army helicopter crash near the Strait of Hormuz from Tel Aviv. Here's Fox News Radio's Trey Yangst.
2: A U.S. Apache helicopter went down near the Strait of Hormuz on Monday. CENTCOM released a statement saying in part, quote, the soldiers were safely rescued within approximately 2 hours and are in stable condition. The cause of the incident is under investigation. CENTCOM spokesman Captain Tim Hawkins confirmed to Fox News that the U.S. crew members were rescued by an unmanned surface vehicle, a sea drone. This was an operational first for the U.S. military, Hawkins told Fox News. Now, it's not clear if the gunship went down due to enemy fire or a mechanical issue, but it does come as the ceasefire with Iran is holding again, and the region braces for what comes next.
1: The Wisconsin Department of Natural Resources is out with the results from the 2026 spring turkey hunt. Hunters registered 47,000 birds, about 8% more over the five-year moving average. The DNR says turkey numbers have remained stable around all 72 counties. How does your dog feel about the mailman? Leaders with the U.S. Postal Service are highlighting June as Dog Bite Awareness Month. There have been more than 5,000 dog bites involving letter carriers in the last year, 20 of them in the Milwaukee area. A wild win for the Brewers. They came from behind for a 15-14 victory over the A's in 12 innings. At one point, the Brewers were down by 5 runs. They'll play again tonight from Las Vegas. First pitch is at 9:05. Now the most accurate Fox 11 forecast. Going to be cloudy today with temperatures in the upper 60s. Clouds tonight down to 60. Unsettled weather tomorrow. Showers and thunderstorms. Some of the storms could be severe with temperatures 70 to 75. I'm Chris Conley, WHBL News.
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0: We are closing up shop today on Clay and Buck. Just a little programming note here. Clay is going to be out the next few days. He has important responsibilities, including golf, that he is going to be getting to.
1: Look, to be fair, tomorrow I'm testifying on Capitol Hill. Thursday, I am going to be one of the worst golfers at the iHeart Golf. We got a big advertising event that we are going to be at down in Florida. And then Friday, I'm going to the U.S. Paraguay World Cup event. I'm taking my 11-year-old, was just excited in the room here in the studio a second ago. I'm taking my 11-year-old to go watch that game. But Buck will have a solo for the next 3 days.
0: So it'll be just me here, and we'll try not to run the ship aground, try not to to take it over the shoals, do anything like that. Although Clay and I did get pulled over by the Coast Guard recently, true story, that really happened, which was a little bit
1: boat searched. We were on it.
0: I know. I was like, I don't know what Clay brought on this boat, but I had nothing. I had a bathing suit and some sunglasses. So, yes, sir.
1: Flipping to Sirius, it is now up on the screens here. The verdict has been reached in the Carmelo Anthony murder trial. Went to the jury.
0: Yeah, I was just going to say, I did see also reporting, Clay, that they added in manslaughter as a possible charge for the jury. If that is accurate, my sense would be that is probably where this is going, which would be viewed by some as a midway. I do not think this should be a manslaughter charge based on the facts. There really was almost no meaningful defense at all. It was just Carmelo Anthony got angry at Metcalf, knew he had a knife, stabbed him in the heart and killed him. That's it. There's no viable self-defense claim here. I think the jury will see right through that. And then it's just a question of the degree of premeditation and also the degree of, in some states, they call it like depraved heart murder. Like basically how vicious was this under the circumstances? I think it is very high on that scale personally. So I would go for a very serious punishment here, based on, within the guidelines. But we may have a verdict. It could come down, unfortunately, for us, in terms of the news here, right after we finish the show, so we can't tell you exactly what it is. We're watching this, but a verdict is imminent in that trial. We don't know. You would think it would be, Clay, likely to be a guilty verdict, but you never know with a jury. We'll see what ends up coming down on this one. But I will say the reporting on what the defense was here, this was a weak defense. Makes you wonder why was there no deal taken on this beforehand?
1: Yeah, I agree. And we don't know if the prosecutor, what kind of offer might have been on the table, but the defense offered a very flimsy, weak defense of this alleged murder, and now the jury's got it. So we will probably have that verdict in the next 45 minutes or an hour, and I'm sure you'll be talking about it some tomorrow. I'll be on Capitol Hill. You may see me testifying. I think Fox News is going to cover a lot of that. And in the meantime, Buck has got you for the rest of the week. I'm sure that you will keep us between the straight and narrow. Try not to blow any sources.
0: There'll be no blowing of sources here, nor will there be burning of sources. We will protect all sources and methods.
2: Speaking truth and having fun. Clay Travis and Buck Sexton.
1: From America's Revolutionary War to Israel's fight for survival in 1948, when five neighboring nations invaded Israel immediately after the country was created, both nations have faced moments that tested their courage.
0: Yet freedom endured. In October of 1985, President Ronald Reagan delivered these remarks about America's commitment to stand with Israel.
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8: This is a Fox News alert. A verdict in Texas on Lisa Brady. Just getting word a jury has reached a verdict at the Collin County Courthouse just hours after getting the murder case against Carmelo Anthony, the now 19-year-old who admits stabbing 17-year-old Austin Metcalf during a confrontation at a high school track meet last year. But Anthony claims self-defense. Prosecutors say he provoked the confrontation. The judge did allow the jury to consider a lesser charge of manslaughter. There is no word yet on what the verdict is. The man accused of murdering a Ukrainian refugee on a train in North Carolina is again found to be not able to stand trial, this time in federal court.
9: After multiple outbursts in a federal courtroom, the judge found DeCarlos Brown Jr. incompetent to stand trial for the murder of Irina Zarutska. However, doctors say they believe his competency can be restored, and so the judge ordered Brown to be treated and hospitalized and will reconsider his status in 4 months. North Carolina U.S. Attorney Russ Ferguson says he's hopeful one day Brown will stand trial, and Zarutska's family said after the hearing in a statement that this finding was not unexpected, but that they are also hopeful for an eventual trial. Brown was already found incompetent in state court. He's accused of randomly stabbing the 23-year-old to death on the Blue Line light rail train in Charlotte last August.
8: Fox's Jessica Rosenthal. President Trump says the U.S. must respond to the downing of a U.S. Army helicopter near the Strait of Hormuz yesterday, posting that the U.S. military informed him Iran shot down the helicopter.
10: We know a couple days ago he was in the Oval Office and was asked if a red line for restarting a hot war against Iran would be U.S. troops being killed. And he said that would be a good reason to resume military operations. There were no U.S. troops killed here, but it seems like Iran was trying really, really hard to kill U.S. troops because they did shoot down an Apache helicopter.
8: Fox's Peter Ducey at the White House. The two U.S. crew members are safe, rescued by a sea drone. 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
12: Good afternoon. There are chances for unsettled weather tomorrow with showers and thunderstorms rumbling through. I'm Chris Connolly, WHBL News. Manitowoc County board members are considering more restrictions on data centers on top of a moratorium that's already in place. Supervisors say they're working on a new ordinance that would go into place after an 18-month pause is completed. The county executive, Steve Martell, says he'll put the ordinance up for a vote soon. The current moratorium ends next September. One person's dead after a UTV crash in Marquette County. It happened around 4 a.m. yesterday morning. The vehicle lost control, went into a line of trees. The driver was pronounced dead at the scene. A series of UW listening sessions are being held as the search for a new university president continues. Here's reporter Bob Haig.
13: The sessions will gather input from students, faculty, staff, and community members and help inform the qualities and priorities sought in the system's next president following the firing of Jay Rothman by the Board of Regents. Tuesday sessions take place from 9 to 9:45 a.m. at UW Green Bay, 12 to 12:45 p.m. at UW Oshkosh, and 3:30 to 4:15 at UW Milwaukee. On Wednesday from 9 to 9:45 a.m. at UW-Madison, and Thursday 10 to 10:45 at UW-Eau Claire. The feedback will help shape the presidential search process. Bob Haig.
12: Brewers and A's from Vegas, baby. First pitch 9:05 tonight. The Brewers rallied for a 15-14 win in 12 innings yesterday. The teams combining for 11 home runs. Now the most accurate Fox 11 forecast. Clouds today and tonight. Temperatures ranging from the upper to lower 60s. Tomorrow, showers and thunderstorms could be severe at times, 70 to 75. Chris Connolly, WHBL News.
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0: grand jury has reached a verdict in the Carmelo Anthony case in Texas. Crowd's not as big as is being, I guess, described by some of the media, which I think is a good thing. I think it was a pretty cut and dry case. When the verdict comes in, we'll let you know what it is. Want to remind you, from America's Revolutionary War, we're watching, you know, Israel now fight for their survival. You know, we can't get peace in this world, unfortunately. Wish we could. But freedom has endured. You know, Reagan said in 1985, he said this about America's commitment to Israel. In our talks, we paid special attention to two issues: our commitment to Israel's security and well-being, and our shared desire to move forward together towards a lasting peace between Israel and all of its Arab neighbors. And a strong, secure Israel is a shared interest. Lasting peace between Israel and its Arab neighbors. All right, that's 46 years ago when he was elected president. Think about that. Now we're actually on sitting on the precipice of it being discussed in real time. Will it happen? I don't have a crystal ball, but it certainly would be great. Anyway, as we celebrate our 250th anniversary, our friends at the International Fellowship of Christians and Jews, they reflect on this special relationship. Only democracy in the region, you know, have been under heavy fire by, you know, Islamo-fascist, you know, since their founding, since the beginning. And anyway, we stand in solidarity with them. Anyway, you'll get a free U.S. Israeli flag pin when you go to flagpinifcj.org. Also, whatever humanitarian assistance you can offer will be great, too.
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2: Showers and thunderstorms expected tomorrow. That could bring severe weather. I'm Chris Connolly, WHBL News. A U.S. Army helicopter went down in the Strait of Hormuz. The New York Times says the Apache crashed near the critical waterway. It happened on Tuesday morning, local time. Donald Trump says the two people on board have been rescued, that there were no serious injuries. The case is still under investigation. A Wisconsin hockey star could become the next coach of one of the NHL's most historic franchises. Reporter Tom Schumacher has more.
3: According to Sportsnet, former Wisconsin Badger and Spash graduate Joe Pavelski is being described as a Martin St. Louis-style candidate for the Toronto Maple Leafs as their wide-ranging head coaching search continues. Toronto has yet to schedule an interview with Pavelski, as their search has reportedly included consideration of more than 50 candidates, such as former New York Islanders head coach Patrick Roy and Anaheim Ducks assistant Jay Woodcroft. Pavelski played 18 seasons in the NHL for the San Jose Sharks and the Dallas Stars.
2: One person is dead after a UTV crash in Marquette County. It happened yesterday morning around 4 a.m. The sheriff's department says the driver lost control, went into an area filled with trees, and died after hitting one of them. No one else was involved. The crash itself remains under investigation. Well, apparently the ball carries well in the desert of Las Vegas. 11 home runs between the Brewers and A's before the Brewers rallied in the 12th inning for a 15-14 win. They play again tonight, 9:05, first pitch, our time. Now the most accurate Fox 11 forecast. Cloudy today, upper 60s. Cloud tonight, 60. Showers and thunderstorms could be severe tomorrow. More humid with a high in the low 70s. I'm Chris Connolly, WHBL News.
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0: is a Fox News alert. A quick verdict in Texas on Lisa Brady. A jury just convicting 19-year-old Carmelo Anthony of murder for the deadly stabbing of 17-year-old Austin Metcalf at a high school track meet last year. Anthony admitted stabbing Metcalf during a confrontation, but was claiming self-defense. Fox's Brooke Taylor is at the Collin County Courthouse in McKinney.
1: Prosecutors say this is a case about two teens. They didn't know each other. They were student athletes at a track race. One of the teens told Carmelo Anthony he wasn't supposed to be in that tent, he wasn't where he belongs, and that's where this confrontation started. Prosecutors say that Metcalf did sort of shove and push him. We've heard witnesses describe that in all different ways. And the defense argues that that was enough for Carmelo Anthony to defend himself and stab him in the chest.
0: And prosecutors argued the deadly force was not warranted. The judge did allow the jury to consider a lesser manslaughter count, but after only a few hours of deliberations, the jury has found Anthony guilty of murder. He could face life in prison. The same jury will now move on to the sentencing phase. For now, the judge is keeping a gag order in place until after sentencing. President Trump says the U.S. must respond to the downing of a U.S. Army helicopter off the coast of Oman.
2: Officials at the Pentagon tell Fox News that an Iranian drone shot down the helicopter as it patrolled regional waters. Still, it's unclear if the drone meant to shoot down the helicopter, and an investigation has been launched. President Trump said earlier that the killing of any U.S. service members would be a red line that would restart the war with Iran. In this case, the two crew members of the helicopter survived and are in stable condition, picked up by a Navy Sea drone about 2 hours after the crash.
0: Fox's Max Gordon in Dubai. An early plunge, but a mixed finish on Wall Street. The Dow up 84 points at the bell, the S&P and the NASDAQ in the red. 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
5: Good afternoon. A chance for severe weather tomorrow with showers and thunderstorms moving into our area. I'm Chris Connolly, WHBL News. One of two people involved in the killing of a 5-year-old Milwaukee boy has been sentenced to life in prison. Here's reporter Ted Allen.
6: 18-year-old Eric Mendoza pleaded guilty in February to charges including first-degree homicide and hiding a corpse in the death of Prince McCree. Prince's father, Darren McCree, was emotional while addressing the court during Mendoza's sentencing hearing Friday.
7: If any opportunity arises, I will strangle this guy. I would do everything he did to my son, but so much worse.
6: Mendoza joined David Pechura in strangling and beating Prince before leaving him in a dumpster.
5: One person is dead after a UTV crash in Marquette County. It happened around 4 a.m. on Monday morning. The sheriff's department says the vehicle lost control, left a trail, and crashed into a line of trees. The victim was pronounced dead at the scene. No names have been released. A dozen workers are recovering after a carbon monoxide incident at a Fort Atkinson business. Firefighters and medics were called to Creative Packaging. A malfunctioning propane-fueled forklift is to blame. 13 employees were treated at area hospitals. Brewers look to make it 2 in a row against the A's. They were 15-14 winners in 12 innings in Las Vegas last night. The teams combined for 11 home runs. Now the most accurate Fox 11 forecast. Clouds sticking around today. Temperatures in the mid to upper 60s. Cloudy tonight and down to 60. A more humid and unsettled weather day for Wednesday. Showers and thunderstorms. Some of those storms could be severe. Temperatures in the low 70s. I'm Chris Conley on Sheboygan's News and Weather Leader, WHBL.
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1: Good afternoon. More information is out on an Army helicopter crash near the Strait of Hormuz from Tel Aviv. Here's Fox News Radio's Trey Yangst.
2: A U.S. Apache helicopter went down near the Strait of Hormuz on Monday. CENTCOM released a statement saying in part, quote, the soldiers were safely rescued within approximately 2 hours and are in stable condition. The cause of the incident is under investigation. CENTCOM spokesman Captain Tim Hawkins confirmed to Fox News that the U.S. crew members were rescued by an unmanned surface vehicle, a sea drone. This was an operational first for the U.S. military, Hawkins told Fox News. Now, it's not clear if the gunship went down due to enemy fire or a mechanical issue, but it does come as the ceasefire with Iran is holding again, and the region braces for what comes next.
1: The Wisconsin Department of Natural Resources is out with the results from the 2026 spring turkey hunt. Hunters registered 47,000 birds, about 8% more over the five-year moving average. The DNR says turkey numbers have remained stable around all 72 counties. How does your dog feel about the mailman? Leaders with the U.S. Postal Service are highlighting June as Dog Bite Awareness Month. There have been more than 5,000 dog bites involving letter carriers in the last year, 20 of them in the Milwaukee area. A wild win for the Brewers. They came from behind for a 15-14 victory over the A's in 12 innings. At one point, the Brewers were down by 5 runs. They'll play again tonight from Las Vegas. First pitch is at 9:05. Now the most accurate Fox 11 forecast. Going to be cloudy today with temperatures in the upper 60s. Clouds tonight down to 60. Unsettled weather tomorrow. Showers and thunderstorms. Some of the storms could be severe with temperatures 70 to 75. I'm Chris Conley, WHBL News.
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4: This is a Fox News alert. Tears in a Texas courtroom. Elisa Brady, as a Collin County jury finds 19-year-old Carmelo Anthony guilty of murder in the stabbing death of 17-year-old Austin Metcalf during a confrontation last year at a high school track meet.
5: When that guilty verdict was read, I'm told that Carmelo Anthony was crying. He was shaking. His defense attorney kept his arm around his shoulders the entire time. And also I'm told that Austin Metcalf, Metcalf's twin brother, Hunter. This was the first time he was inside the courtroom when that guilty verdict was read. I'm told it was really emotional from both sides after that murder verdict.
4: Fox's Brooke Taylor at the courthouse in McKinney, Texas, where the verdict was reached after only about 3 hours of deliberations. The judge did tell the jury they could consider a lesser manslaughter count. They're now on to the sentencing phase, with Carmelo Anthony's mother appealing to the jury to have mercy on her son. He could face life in prison. President Trump says a U.S. Army helicopter downed near the Strait of Hormuz last night was shot down by Iran and that the U.S. must respond. No word yet on how. Iran state media, citing a military source, says warning against using the crash as a pretext to return to fighting. CENTCOM says an Iranian drone shot down that helicopter.
6: U.S. officials tell me they are not certain that Iranians meant to target the American helicopter, but they saw Iran launched several drones at that time to target activity in the Strait of Hormuz, and the Apache flies very low over those waters. The two airmen were rescued by an autonomous surface vessel, or sea drone, after crashing into the water.
4: Fox's Jennifer Griffin, that drone rescue described as an operational first. The two crew members are in stable condition. 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
7: 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We're facing the same monetary chaos as the 70s with significant...
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8: Well, if the rain holds off tonight, the Sheboygan A's will be hosting baseball at Wildwood Park. We'll have more on that coming up in just a bit when we check your most accurate Fox 11 forecast. But first, a lottery player in central Wisconsin has won big. Reporter Ted Allen.
9: Wisconsin Rapids resident Kelly Wrights won the top prize in the Wisconsin Lottery's $2 million Royale scratch ticket game. Wrights purchased the winning $50 ticket from the Nakusa Mart in Nakusa and claimed it at the Wisconsin Lottery office in Madison last week. Wrights is the first grand prize winner in the game, which was introduced last January, offering 10 different prize levels ranging from $75 to two $100,000 prizes to the $2 million grand prize.
8: The tickets cost $50, and as of Monday, there is still one of those top $2 million prizes left in the prize pool. And the Milwaukee Brewers are planning a new stadium club and outdoor beer garden at American Family Field. The team says the Trust Club will be for season ticket holders in the first six rows behind home plate. A beer garden will be added to a public plaza outside the stadium. There will also be a playground and mini golf course. Those are both already under construction. Now that most accurate Fox 11 forecast for the rest of today. We'll see a daytime high of 81 giving way to a low of 59. Slight chance of rain as we go into the evening. Wednesday, 50% chance of rain in 83, and we'll stay in the mid-80s for Thursday. As we said earlier, if the rain holds off tonight, the Sheboygan A's are scheduled to host the Green Bay Blue Ribbons at Wildwood Park. First pitch tonight is 7:30, and it is Touch a Truck Night at the ballpark. Mike Leishner, WHBL News.
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1: Temperatures tonight dropping to 59. We do have a slight chance of rain as well. Complete check of your most accurate Fox 11 forecast is coming up in just a bit. But first, officials in Manitowoc County are considering more restrictions on data centers on top of a moratorium that's already in place. Reporter Raymond Newpert.
2: Supervisors are working on a new ordinance that would go into place after the current 18-month pause is completed. WOMT reports the draft ordinance would regulate how data centers could be zoned in the future and what step those who want to build the centers would have to go through to get approval. County Executive Steve Martell is hoping to get the ordinance up for a vote soon. The moratorium is set to end next September. Raymond Newpert, WSAU News.
1: And good news for drivers, gas prices are continuing to fall across Wisconsin. AAA is now reporting that the average price of regular gas statewide is $3.94 per gallon, but in many areas you can find it significantly cheaper than that. In La Crosse, the average cost of a gallon is $3.81, while in Wausau and central Wisconsin, you can find unleaded 88, that's the 15% ethanol, for $3.74 a gallon. Here in the Sheboygan area, prices are sitting at $3.81 to $3.78 a gallon. Now that most accurate Fox 11 forecast for the rest of tonight. It's you have a slight chance of rain with lows dropping to 59. Then a 50% chance of rain throughout your Wednesday with a high of 83. Thursday, another chance of afternoon and evening rain. High temperatures reaching 88. And we'll stay in the low to mid 80s for Friday and Saturday. I'm Mike Leishner on Sheboygan's News and Weather Leader, WHBL.
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0: Hey, before the burgers hit the grill, fireworks, they light up the sky, take a few minutes to remember that Independence Day, you know what? 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
6: Fox News alert. A new round of strikes against Iran. I'm Lee Silasara. This coming hours after President Trump promised a response after the downing of a U.S. military helicopter in the Strait of Hormuz. CENTCOM says the strikes are a proportional response to what it called unjustified aggression.
7: What we're looking at right now, there are some indications there's some explosions in a port city called Sirik. We're getting the initial reports of ongoing strikes from the Iranians themselves. The Iranian foreign minister earlier today had warned that if the U.S. escalated, there would be a very, very big response.
6: Fox's Jennifer Griffin in Washington. Demonstrations come turning angry after Texas teenager Carmelo Anthony was found guilty of murder in the stabbing death of Austin Metcalf during a confrontation at a track meet last year.
8: Protesters are on both sides, definitely mostly Carmelo Anthony. I see signs saying justice for Austin. So you have Austin Metcalf supporters here, too.
6: Fox's Brooke Taylor outside the courthouse in McKinney, Texas. The same jury that found Anthony guilty is now deciding his sentence. He could get as much as 99 years in prison. In the House.
9: On this vote, the yeas are 214. The nays are 212. The bill is passed. Without objection, a motion to reconsider is laid on the table.
6: Lawmakers passing a bill that would provide $70 billion for immigration enforcement. The measure funds ICE and Customs and Border Protection for the next 3 years. The bill got sidetracked, over $1 billion for White House security, including for the White House ballroom, and a $1.8 billion fund that would have compensated President Trump's allies who claim they have been unjustly investigated and prosecuted. Those proposals were scrapped. Wall Street, another roller coaster day for stocks. The Dow adds 86, the Nasdaq minus 250. 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Listening to Fox News.
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11: Good afternoon. A chance for severe weather tomorrow with showers and thunderstorms moving into our area. I'm Chris Connolly, WHBL News. One of two people involved in the killing of a 5-year-old Milwaukee boy has been sentenced to life in prison. Here's reporter Ted Allen.
12: 18-year-old Eric Mendoza pleaded guilty in February to charges including first-degree homicide and hiding a corpse in the death of Prince McCree. Prince's father, Darren McCree, was emotional while addressing the court during Mendoza's sentencing hearing Friday.
13: If any opportunity arises, I will strangle this guy. I would do everything he did to my son, but so much worse.
12: Mendoza joined David Pechura in strangling and beating Prince before leaving him in a dumpster.
11: One person is dead after a UTV crash in Marquette County. It happened around 4 a.m. on Monday morning. The sheriff's department says the vehicle lost control, left a trail, and crashed into a line of trees. The victim was pronounced dead at the scene. No names have been released. A dozen workers are recovering after a carbon monoxide incident at a Fort Atkinson business. Firefighters and medics were called to Creative Packaging. A malfunctioning propane-fueled forklift is to blame. 13 employees were treated at area hospitals. Brewers look to make it 2 in a row against the A's. They were 15-14 winners in 12 innings in Las Vegas last night. The teams combined for 11 home runs. Now the most accurate Fox 11 forecast. Clouds sticking around today, temperatures in the mid to upper 60s. Cloudy tonight and down to 60. A more humid and unsettled weather day for Wednesday. Showers and thunderstorms, some of those storms could be severe. Temperatures in the low 70s. I'm Chris Conley on Sheboygan's News and Weather Leader, WHBL.
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is here. Now, broadcasting from the underground command post, deep in the bowels of a hidden bunker, somewhere under the brick and steel of a nondescript building, we've once again made contact with our leader, Mark Levin.

0: not just talk. I actually did it.
1: And there's a big effort by the president and the Secretary of War to significantly expand the defense budget, which is long overdue. And I can tell your opponent, your main opponent, he will be one of these votes like Massey, like Green, and he will undermine the president of the United States on votes like that, don't you think?
0: Oh, 100%. He's an isolationist. Him and Bernie Sanders, sort of fit in the same mold politically, but they are attacking me and Trump for taking Iran on. You know as well as I do, if we hadn't acted, they would have had enough 90% enriched uranium to make 8 or 10 bombs. They were weeks away. So if you don't get that, that means you just don't understand the world. But yeah, that's them. All I can say is Trump did the right thing. I'm going to stand with Trump. I'm going to stand with our friends in Israel. Israel is a blessing to America, not a burden. And we're going to, we're going to keep the Reagan-Trump movement going. Reagan-Trump is a hell of a movement, and we're going to keep it going.
1: All right, Senator, I know you got 45 minutes left, and you have some things to do. Good luck to you today and this evening
0: in
1: South Carolina. South Carolinians are good, solid, loyal patriots. They'll do the right thing.
0: Amen. Amen. God bless you.
1: God bless you. Be well. There you go. We'll be right back.
2: Mark Levin.
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0: There's a variety of things going on here in America. Number one, in some of these Republican primaries, you have these Tucker Carlson types who are running. I will fight each and every one of those as they undermine the president, MAGA, America First, constitutional conservatives, as they promote Islam and Sharia law against Judaism and Christianity. And you know the rest of it. And so that's how I'm making those determinations. And then when you look at Maine, you got a Democrat who's running who was a neo-Nazi. Now he's a communist. He's a vile pervert who's done things in public I don't even want to discuss. He's manhandled women. And I can go on and on and on about that guy's trashed hero. Heroes who served in the military, one of whom was shot four times. We don't need that. We don't need a Bernie Sanders, you know, sycophant who's got all these other issues that go along with it. And hence, I endorse Susan Collins. That's the binary process. When you go into the voting booth, you have to make a decision. And my decision is better moderate Republicans, even rhino Republicans, to the enemy. To the enemy. That's how bad it's gotten out there with the Democrat Party and some of these buffoons who are on the woke Reich, R-E-I-C-H. Now, an Apache helicopter was shot down by an Iranian drone. Of course, Iran says, well, the Apache helicopter shouldn't have been there. It wouldn't have happened. Right. That's international airspace. That's international navigable waters. And these Apache helicopters are no joke. They are massive. They are powerful. But these drones become a problem. And the President of the United States, he announced that we're going to respond militarily. He announced we're going to respond militarily. Let me see if I can find his exact statement here, folks. Give me a second. Boom, boom, boom, boom, boom. Here it is. Let's see. I don't have it. Okay. Well, in any event, he posted it. And they're calling it defensive and pinpointed. Now, they can call it a cucumber if they want to. It's not defensive, and it's not so pinpointed. Now, ladies and gentlemen, when 11 ballistic missiles were shot into the state of Israel that could have killed thousands of people, what did the president, what did the prime minister do? Their prime minister responded militarily. Militarily, right? And he was asked not to. Then he was told, okay, go for it, but don't do too much. And then the woke right and others castigated him, right? He was castigated. Now, certainly we haven't reached the point where if the enemy tries to kill hundreds, if not thousands, of Israelis, the response needs to be limited. But if they attack one of our helicopters, well, we'll do whatever we choose to do, right? The fact is that we should beat the hell out of them militarily, and Israel should be able to do exactly the same thing. Because my question to you folks is, how much longer is this going to go on? How much longer are we going to have delay? We have a deal in 2 or 3 days, it's going well, and then some kind of a military attack by the enemy, whether it's Hezbollah or Iran. I think the American people are getting tired of this. I think people are going to need neck braces. Their heads have to turn so often on this. I don't think it helps our country. I don't think it helps Israel. I don't think it helps us during the midterm elections. I don't think it's helpful. Now, this isn't a vicious attack on the president or anybody else. These are my opinions. People can take them or leave them. I understand where the dummies, where the anti-Semites, I understand where they stand. I understand where the woke right stands. The Tucker Carlsons and the Piers Morgans and the Steve Bannons and the Megyn Kellys and all the rest of them that have their heads up their asses. I got it. I know. They have their own agendas. They don't matter. They don't matter. Here's President Trump on the tarmac last night about Benjamin Netanyahu and Israel hitting back when they were attacked by Iran. Cut three, go.
1: President, what did you say to Prime Minister Netanyahu when you spoke to him? We had a very good conversation, and he was hit, and he hit back. And I can't blame him for that, but he was hit. He hit back, and now they've called it quits, so they're going to just leave each other alone for another week or something.
0: Now they hit us. Now, ladies and gentlemen, look what we're dealing with here with the Iranian regime. Look what we're dealing with here. It is a hostile force to us, to the Israelis, to the Gulf Arab countries. It's not going to stop. Maybe it'll stop for a week, 2 weeks, a month, but ultimately it's not going to stop. Anybody who knows anything about them knows this. Go ahead.
1: You could say about 3,000 years if you really would, but certainly it's been going on for 47 years. But no, he hit back. They were going back and forth, and now they both agreed through me to stop. And we're in the final throes of what will be a very, very good deal that will not allow.
0: By the way, you notice one of two things with our ally Israel. They either say nothing because they don't want to interfere, or they support us. Isn't that right, Mr. Producer? They're not telling us how to do it, when to do it, where to do it, how long to do it, to make it defensive, to make it targeted, to be present. They're not getting into that. They know that we'll do whatever we need to do, whatever we choose to do, right? I'm just saying that really needs to be the plan for them, too. Self-defense is self-defense. Now, I know my haters out there really want to see Israel blown off the face of the earth. It's not going to happen. Not now, not ever. I'll be right back. 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
3: Good afternoon. More information is out on an Army helicopter crash near the Strait of Hormuz from Tel Aviv. Here's Fox News Radio's Trey Yangst.
4: A U.S. Apache helicopter went down near the Strait of Hormuz on Monday. CENTCOM released a statement saying in part, quote, the soldiers were safely rescued within approximately 2 hours and are in stable condition. The cause of the incident is under investigation. CENTCOM spokesman Captain Tim Hawkins confirmed to Fox News that the U.S. crew members were rescued by an unmanned surface vehicle, a sea drone. This was an operational first for the U.S. military, Hawkins told Fox News. Now, it's not clear if the gunship went down due to enemy fire or a mechanical issue, but it does come as the ceasefire with Iran is holding again, and the region braces for what comes next.
3: The Wisconsin Department of Natural Resources is out with the results from the 2026 spring turkey hunt. Hunters registered 47,000 birds, about 8% more over the five-year moving average. The DNR says turkey numbers have remained stable around all 72 counties. How does your dog feel about the mailman? Leaders with the U.S. Postal Service are highlighting June as Dog Bite Awareness Month. There have been more than 5,000 dog bites involving letter carriers in the last year, 20 of them in the Milwaukee area. A wild win for the Brewers. They came from behind for a 15-14 victory over the A's in 12 innings. At one point, the Brewers were down by 5 runs. They'll play again tonight from Las Vegas. First pitch is at 9:05. Now the most accurate Fox 11 forecast. Going to be cloudy today with temperatures in the upper 60s. Clouds tonight down to 60. Unsettled weather tomorrow. Showers and thunderstorms. Some of the storms could be severe with temperatures 70 to 75. I'm Chris Conley, WHBL News.
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0: John Carl, another leftist, this time with ABC News. He was on the phone with President Trump, he says here. He says, the president said, and I quote, I think it's very important to respond. They shot down a helicopter, and we are responding as we speak. This is a response to what they did. They did with our helicopter last night, and I believe the response should be very strong, very powerful, and that's what this one is. This one is. Okay, folks, am I hallucinating, Mr. Producer? Is there a double standard here? Surely not. If Netanyahu put out a statement like this, he'd be attacked viciously, viciously by the goons on the internet and other people and so forth. Unbelievable. Let's see here. There's more of this. There's more of this. So you... It's awful. They shot down our helicopter, and we had to slam the hell out of them. And apparently we are. And that's what a great leader does. But then you can't pull back an ally. Or if an ally says, I got to do what I got to do, then publicly disagree with them after 11. Can you imagine if 11 ballistic missiles were shot into New Jersey? Just New Jersey. Shot into New Jersey. Let's say from Bermuda. That's off the East Coast. And we say, okay, now we're going to really deal with you. No. We're in the middle of something here. Don't screw it up. Shooting back and forth. Here's the thing. We have people like Glenn Greenwald, who is a very sick little midget. He is a boy from Brazil who does all the bidding for all our enemies, whether it's Iran or Qatar, Saudi Arabia, communist China, Russia, in my view, like the rest of them do. Like the rest of them do. So when I give my opinion like here that I give to you, millions and millions of you, I'm being said to be viciously attacking. Am I viciously attacking, Mr. Producer? I never viciously attack our president. I have way too much respect for him, and he's my friend. These are not easy decisions. But I give my opinion. If he calls me, I give my opinion. I give my opinion on TV. They don't want me to give my opinion, period. It's the same exact opinion no matter what the forum, no matter what the occasion. Same exact opinion. Nothing behind the scenes going on, nothing secretive going on. But most of you share the same opinion. It's just common sense. It's just common sense. That's because we have no allegiance to Qatar. We have no allegiance to Putin. We have no allegiance to Xi. We have no allegiance to the Crown Prince of Never Never Land. We have no allegiance to Iran. We have no allegiance to Turkey. All these people do. That's why they visit. Literally visit Russia, visit Qatar, and whatever the hell else they do, they're... So many of them, their words are used by the enemy, Iran. They're used by Saudi Arabia. Look, let's put it this way. Let's take a look. Let's take a little drive through the Middle East. Saudi Arabia, involved in 9/11. Qatar, involved in 9/11, by protecting the man who would become the leader of 9/11 when the FBI was on his tail. So that's Saudi Arabia, Qatar. Shall we go on? Iran. 1979, violent revolution. They take our embassy personnel hostage. Reagan's elected. They're scared to death of Reagan, and they release them. That's Iran. Lebanon. Hezbollah controls Lebanon. Hezbollah killed hundreds of our Marines, hundreds of our embassy staff, and two embassies in Africa. Also killed Americans in Saudi Arabia. So we have Lebanon. Let's go on. We have Gaza, the home now of Hamas, which has killed Americans. Saudi Arabia, Qatar, Iran, Gaza, Lebanon. And yet we listen to the people who lead these countries. And the man who leads Israel has been warning about Iran his entire career. Has helped build up his nation's economy, has helped build up his nation's armed forces, which fought alongside us just a few months ago in a spectacular fashion, honestly, like no ally we have. While the Europeans were sitting out, they wouldn't do anything about the Strait. They didn't want to do anything about the nuclear weapons. Israel was all in. And now Israel's the problem, according to the woke right, according to the Islamists, according to the Marxists, the Democrat Party, and unfortunately some others too. Well, an Apache helicopter was hit, crashed, the two pilots are safe, and tonight we're bombing sites, slamming sites in Iran. And I do not hear the Prime Minister of Israel, on or off the record, trashing us in the press, whether we call it a defensive, pinpointed, or focused attack or not, it is what it is. And my view is both countries should be free to do what they need to do to put an end to this, preferably together, as we did at the outset of this war. But as the war was stopped, and we have now almost a two-week ceasefire that's almost 9 to 10 weeks old, and the firing continues from Hezbollah into Israel, from Iran into Israel, and now Iran against our forces, which has been going on and off now for a month or two. I just ask you, the American people, is this what you want? That's what I'm asking you. Do you really want another summer like last summer, barely sleeping because you were too hot all night? Not a lot of people, you know, now a lot of people blame the summer heat for bad sleep. I get it, but when really it may be their mattress trapping heat. 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And that's exactly why I switched to Ghost Bed. 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
8: Retaliatory strikes against Iran. I'm Lisa Lucera, Fox News. After Tehran downed a U.S. military helicopter off the coast of Oman, the U.S. military says it's not clear if the collision between the Apache and an Iranian drone was intentional. U.S. service members on board the chopper were rescued.
9: The targets include air defense systems and radars. Explosions have been reported in Iran's port city of Sirik and Bandar Abbas, one of the main oil terminal port cities. CENTCOM described these strikes as defensive and proportional. At this moment, we believe them to be ongoing. Flight trackers report at least eight KC-135 air refueling tankers are airborne over the Middle East right now, likely needed to refuel accompanying American warplanes across the Gulf.
8: Fox's Jennifer Griffin in Washington. Before this incident, President Trump again expressed optimism over negotiations with Iran, saying there's a good chance of signing a deal in 2 or 3 days. Jurors in Texas deliberating in the penalty phase of the trial of Carmelo Anthony. The 19-year-old was found guilty of murder this afternoon in the killing of Austin Metcalf at a track meet last year. Polls now closed in South Carolina, where voters are deciding who will replace term-limited Governor Henry McMaster. President Trump has endorsed Lieutenant Governor Pamela Yvette. Candidates in South Carolina must reach a majority or head to a runoff later this month. In Maine, polls close in about an hour where, among other races, voters are deciding who should run against incumbent Republican Senator Susan Collins. Progressive Democrat Graham Plattner, who has come under fire over allegations of his behavior toward women and over a Nazi tattoo, which he has since covered up.
10: Plattner's former campaign's political director says voters are being deceived here. She wrote this in a new op-ed. We have learned to excuse what we should condemn. I want better for my daughters and for the people of Maine. Democrats are being sold a narrative that Plattner is the only choice.
8: Fox's Alexis McAdams. 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
8: Multiple people arrested in New York City after last night's loss by the Knicks in Game 3 of the NBA Finals.
12: NYPD officials say 21 people out of a crowd of about 7,000 were arrested following the Bryant Park watch party for Game 3 of the NBA Finals. Many of the arrests were made in the blocks surrounding the park as fights broke out when police tried to clear part of 42nd Street. Charges included assaulting a police officer, criminal possession of a weapon, menacing, and resisting arrest. Police deployed pepper spray and riot riot gear to disperse the crowd. An NYPD spokesperson says people climbed on top of scaffolding, light poles, and police cars, and that five officers were hurt. Monday night's game was the first home appearance for the Knicks in the finals, with Game 4 set for Wednesday at Madison Square Garden. In New York City, Tanya J. Powers, Fox News.
8: A former Air Canada pilot has been charged after authorities say he flew for years without a proper license. Jeffrey Wall of Barrie, Ontario, is accused of operating as an airline captain between 2009 and 2025 without a license to fly large commercial planes. The airline says Wall had a valid license but was promoted to captain without the required airline transport license and was removed from active duty once that was discovered. NASA names the next set of astronauts to fly an Artemis mission in preparation for a lunar return.
13: NASA has now named who will fly aboard Artemis 3, the next in a series of space missions leading to a return to the moon. NASA's Randy Breznik, Frank Rubio, and Andre Douglas, along with Europe's Luca Parmitano, will fly the mission to Earth orbit in an Orion crew vehicle to practice important things.
14: These astronauts will continue to test the Orion spacecraft. They will rendezvous and dock with the Blue Origin lander and then again with the SpaceX lander.
13: NASA's Chief Jared Isaacman speaking at the Johnson Space Center in Houston. Artemis 3 is expected to fly next year.
8: Fox's Evan Brown. I'm Lisa Lucera. This is Fox News.
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17: Scattered thunderstorms are likely late tomorrow and Thursday afternoon. For tonight, partly cloudy, patchy fog, and a low of 63. Tomorrow, an isolated storm in the morning, but scattered late-day storms may be strong with a high of 87. From Fox 11, your station for severe weather coverage, I'm meteorologist Patrick Powell for 1330 and 101.5 WHBL.
18: He's here. 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
0: Hello, America. 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Our number, 877-381-3811. 877-381-3811. You know, Marjorie Trotsky Greene, Gangrene, I call her that because of her affection for the head of Code Pink, which is clearly a communist front organization backed by China. And she's taken pictures with her, hugging each other in a very odd way. But in any event, she's still online talking about what kind of ally is Israel spying on us. Now, this has been debunked by the White House for 48 hours. But she doesn't care. She's still pushing the Liberty issue, the ship the Liberty, as is Thomas Messie. So this is what they do. They're trying desperately to grow anti-Semitism. They're trying desperately to turn you against these people in that country. They're an ally of ours. They are a great ally of ours. We've been working together, well, for what, 60, 70, 80 years now. Meanwhile, they promote Putin, they promote these Arab regimes I just told you, so many of which have been involved in terrorism against us, our country, that have killed our people. This is just wacko crap. These are nuts, nut jobs. And they hate me, boy, because I push back. That's why. Because I expose them. Because they're buffoonish. And they're actually worse. Actually worse. You ever watch this guy, Piers Morgan? Of course not. But he talks like he's got, you know, a loaf of stale bread up his butt, doesn't he, Mr. Producer? Like he's burping all the time. The guy's in his 60s. He acts like he's 12 years old. like he's stuck in prepubescence, just like his buddy little Ada Fuentes. You know, Megan, there's a difference between being anti-Semitic and anti-Zionism. No, there's not. Because you don't even know what it means, you dumb bastard. Zionism means the right of the Jews to return to their homeland. Their homeland for 4,000 years. This guy knows no history, doesn't know anything. Nothing, zero. It's reasons like this. Morons like him, the reason Britain is falling apart. You don't have to support the government of Israel. That doesn't make you anti-Semitic. I never said it did. When did I say that, Mr. Producer? We miss that. We miss that. Piers, if that is your name. You can criticize the government of Israel all you want. The issue is, what are you criticizing it for? Certain actions, like defending the people of Israel? He also has a conga line of terrorist-supporting Islamists that he brings on. It's a freak show. Now, I find it interesting that him and Megyn Kelly and the rest of these slugs, they really can't do a show on their own. They have to have guests. And not just one guest, two guests, like three or four guests. Where they're yelling at each other and screaming at each other. No, sick, let him finish. Please, please. There's a reason Tommy Robinson cannot stand Piers Morgan.

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10: Scattered strong thunderstorms are expected late tomorrow and Thursday afternoon. For tonight, partly cloudy with patchy fog and a low of 63. Tomorrow, an isolated morning storm, but scattered late day storms and a high of 87. From Fox 11, your station for severe weather coverage, I'm meteorologist Patrick Howell for 1330 and 101.5 WHBL.
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0: 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And you're going to be very proud to partner with a wireless company that shares your values, that was founded by a veteran, that is extremely patriotic, supportive of this country. And that's Pure Talk, and they do it openly. It's the only one that does it openly. Dial #250 and say Mark Levin. That's #250, say Mark Levin, and switch in as little as 10 minutes. Again, dial #250 and say Mark Levin today, and I strongly encourage you to do this. I beseech you to do this, and then you can thank me later. And it really feels good to put your money where your mouth is and to really be supportive of a group that not only provides you the best of the best at the best price, but really is in sync with your belief system and mine. Bernie Sanders at the National Press Club, cut 16, go.
1: The idea that you have a president wants to name every bloody thing after himself is weird. And I don't know if anybody saw the Meet the Press interview the other day with Chris. I mean, that is, I mean, again, we say, oh, well, that's just Trump. But that is a mentally unstable person.
0: No, you're the one who's mentally unstable. You're the ideologue. You do the enemy's work. And much of what Bernie stands for, Tucker Carlson stands for. Much of what Bernie Sanders stands for, Piers Morgan stands for. Much of what Bernie Sanders stands for, Megyn Kelly stands for. They all interview each other. You understand that. It's very incestuous. Oh, yes. No, he's not mentally ill. He's actually one of the greatest presidents we've ever had, as far as I'm concerned. That's true. And when I give an opinion about something like Iran, I'm trying to help, not destroy, not undermine. There's sycophants out there that don't know the difference. There's sycophants and opportunists that don't know the difference. And that's why they're known as sycophants and opportunists, because they don't know the difference. The Power Hour, Hour 3 is next. We'll be right back.
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6: A new round of strikes on Iranian targets. I'm Lisa Lacera, Fox News. It's coming hours after President Trump promised the U.S. would respond after a U.S. helicopter was downed off the coast of Oman.
7: Explosions have been reported in Iran's port city of Sirik and Bandar Abbas. CENTCOM described these strikes as defensive and proportional. Iran's deputy foreign minister claimed that Iran had not fired any drones in the past 24 hours, but vowed a big response for the renewed U.S. strikes. A senior U.S. official tells Fox it was an Iranian drone that shot down the U.S. Apache helicopter that had two Americans on board near the Strait of Hormuz. U.S. officials are not certain the Iranians meant to target